0: a crazy feeling though. I don't want to get too attached, but I feel like I already am. My mind's telling me one thing, but I guess I should listen to my heart. 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
6: 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I'm Coco Jones with my new song, Love a Girl. 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
6: The vibe of Love a Girl is very energetic, very chaotic, like those feelings you get when you are in love with somebody. You're obsessed with them, then you kind of play it cool, and then you just want them to be around, and then you feel like, am I doing too much? It's just chaotic. And that's kind of the vibe I wanted of the song. All the thoughts that run through your head that just have you tripping over somebody.

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2: 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I'm Coco Jones with my new song, Lover Girl. It's your music. Plus, the vibe of Lover Girl is very energetic, very chaotic, like those feelings you get when you are in love with somebody. You're obsessed with them, then you're trying to play it cool, and then you just want them to be around, and then you feel like, am I doing too much? It's

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1: You know, there's all kinds of lawyers out there and all kinds of different people. 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We'll walk you through whatever questions you have. We'll let you know everything there is to know about your case. We're here to work for you.
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nothing about a conservative regular girl that still can be thorough as don't need you. 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

Should I fold that no yoga mat? 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
1: 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We'll walk you through whatever questions you have. 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We're here to work for you.
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3: 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We're here to work for you.
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10: A better life with Dr. Sanjay Gupta.
11: If you are struggling with substance abuse, alcohol, pills, whatever it may be, first of all, it's nothing to be ashamed of. We know addiction is a brain disease, and we also know getting into recovery can be tough. Also, in case this helps, I want to tell you about a new study out of Harvard School of Public Health, which found that spiritual belief, the idea of a steady religious practice, had a protective effect from addiction. Experts we talked to told us there were probably a few reasons why this might be the case. Number one, excessive drug and alcohol use would not be the norm in a religious community, and people want to fit in. Two, a belief in a higher power provides people with hope and solace, great foils for addiction. And three, and I think there's some merit to this, regular attendance in a faith community also provides connection. Just like in AA, camaraderie and social support is often what you need. I'm Dr. Sanjay Gupta, helping you live a better life.
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14: 20 years ago, the average attention span was about 2.5 minutes. Today, it's just 47 seconds. Pretty disconcerting. That's according to new research out of UC Irvine. But really, this isn't our fault, at least not entirely. We can blame technology and the world around us. Attention, it turns out, is not an unlimited resource. You only have so much of it to give. Start paying more attention to what times of the day you seem to be at your mental peak. Try to knock out the more complicated stuff during that time. It's also important to take breaks every so often so you can more easily lock in when you're trying to concentrate. One expert said, even trying to visualize where you want to end your day with everything all wrapped up or with tons left to do, that can act as a real motivator. I'm Dr. Sanjay Gupta, helping you live a better life.
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12: If you are struggling with substance abuse, alcohol, pills, whatever it may be, first of all, it's nothing to be ashamed of. We know addiction is a brain disease, and we also know getting into recovery can be tough. Also, in case this helps, I want to tell you about a new study at a Harvard School of Public Health, which found that spiritual belief, the idea of a steady religious practice, had a protective effect from addiction. Experts we talked to told us there were probably a few reasons why this might be the case. Number one, excessive drug and alcohol use would not be the norm in a religious community, and people want to fit in. Two, a belief in a higher power provides people with hope and solace, great foils for addiction. And three, and I think there's some merit to this, regular attendance in a faith community also provides connection. Just like in AA, camaraderie and social support is often what you need. I'm Dr. Sanjay Gupta, helping you live a better life.
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1: 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Ooh, wait, Tennessee Valley, I got the scoop on Smoothie King's May Secret Menu, and now I'm walking in there ordering like I got a top secret security clearance. I tried the Mom Spa Day smoothie and immediately started checking my PTO. 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

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Yo, after the night, don't leave your girl around me. True player for real. 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
1: Man, I can't call it, man. Headed to work.
0: On July 28th, you'll be headed to see Usher Raymond and Chris Brown for the R&B tour, brother.
1: Man, I can't believe it. 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
1: You know what? 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
12: Have you ever noticed that you mostly breathe through one nostril at a time? Even when you're not sick, even when your allergies aren't bothering you. The body actually switches the dominant nostril as frequently as every 2 hours while we're awake. That's according to Adam Taylor, an anatomy professor at Lancaster University in the UK. This alternating cycle is automatic. It's regulated subconsciously by the hypothalamus in the brain, he said. Your body does this to give each nostril a chance to rest and repair, so they don't get too dried out, which could make it easier for pathogens and inflammation to cause damage. Now, Taylor also said, studies suggest the left nostril may be more dominant, and when the right nostril is dominant, the body is in a more alert or even stressed state. Who knew? Pretty fascinating stuff. I'm Dr. Sanjay Gupta, helping you live a better life.
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It's your music. Plus, the vibe of Love a Girl is very energetic, very chaotic, like those feelings you get when you are in love with somebody. 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
15: 20 years ago, the average attention span was about 2.5 minutes. Today, it's just 47 seconds. Pretty disconcerting. That's according to new research out of UC Irvine. But really, this isn't our fault, at least not entirely. We can blame technology and the world around us. Attention, it turns out, is not an unlimited resource. You only have so much of it to give. Start paying more attention to what times of the day you seem to be at your mental peak. Try to knock out the more complicated stuff during that time. It's also important to take breaks every so often so you can more easily lock in when you're trying to concentrate. One expert said, even trying to visualize where you want to end your day with everything all wrapped up or with tons left to do, that can act as a real motivator. I'm Dr. Sanjay Gupta, helping you live a better life.
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10: If you are struggling with substance abuse, alcohol, pills, whatever it may be, first of all, it's nothing to be ashamed of. We know addiction is a brain disease, and we also know getting into recovery can be tough. Also, in case this helps, I want to tell you about a new study at a Harvard School of Public Health, which found that spiritual belief, the idea of a steady religious practice, had a protective effect from addiction. Experts we talked to told us there were probably a few reasons why this might be the case. Number one, excessive drug and alcohol use would not be the norm in a religious community, and people want to fit in. Two, a belief in a higher power provides people with hope and solace, great foils for addiction. And three, and I think there's some merit to this, regular attendance in a faith community also provides connection. Just like in AA, camaraderie and social support is often what you need. I'm Dr. Sanjay Gupta, helping you live a better life.
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1: 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You're going to go see B2K Bow Wow for the Boys for Life tour. 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
8: A better life with Dr. Sanjay Gupta.
9: Breast cancer is the most common cancer among women in the world. And according to a new study out of the University of Washington School of Medicine, an estimated 3.5 million cases a year are expected by 2050. Now, the good news is we've gotten so much better at screening, earlier detection, and cutting-edge treatments in many countries, including here in the United States. But even here in America, black women have a death rate from breast cancer that is 40% higher than white women, a disparity that exists despite our world-class treatment infrastructure. So what can you do to lower your risk? Eat less red meat? Try your best to manage your blood sugar and your weight? Exercise is really important. Cut back on drinking, quit smoking. And remember this, you should start getting mammograms. At what age? 40. That's when you should start. I'm Dr. Sanjay Gupta, helping you live a better life.
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2: 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I count down the 10 most requested smooth and jazzy cuts of the week at 2 p.m. inside of the smooth and jazzy top 10 countdown. 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
6: A better life with Dr. Sanjay Gupta.
7: Breast cancer is the most common cancer among women in the world. And according to a new study out of the University of Washington School of Medicine, an estimated 3.5 million cases a year are expected by 2050. Now, the good news is we've gotten so much better at screening, earlier detection, and cutting-edge treatments in many countries, including here in the United States. But even here in America, Black women have a death rate from breast cancer that is 40% higher than white women, a disparity that exists despite our world-class treatment infrastructure. So what can you do to lower your risk? Eat less red meat? Try your best to manage your blood sugar and your weight? Exercise is really important. Cut back on drinking, quit smoking. And remember this, you should start getting mammograms. At what age? 40. That's when you should start. I'm Dr. Sanjay Gupta, helping you live a better life.
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12: We've talked a lot about measles over the past year, but mumps has largely flown under the radar, even though it's been making a bit of a comeback as well. That's because fewer people are getting the MMR vaccine, which stands for measles, mumps, and rubella. The vaccine's been around for decades. It is effective. It is safe. What makes mumps outbreaks difficult to contain is that symptoms usually don't appear for 2 to 3 weeks after someone's been exposed. And that can make it hard to pin down where that exposure took place. And someone who is infected can transmit the virus to someone else before they are symptomatic. If you get sick, which could manifest like a run-of-the-mill respiratory virus or the telltale swelling of your cheeks and jaw, all you can really do at that point is to treat the symptoms and also isolate yourself so you don't infect anyone else. I'm Dr. Sanjay Gupta, helping you live a better life.
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0: And Ross and Love in the Middle on 94.1 WHRP, and we're back post Memorial Day weekend, hoping that you had a very good time if you were off for a few days, and paying respect to our men and women who served this country. All right, so listen, we are giving you a chance to win a trip, city of your choice, to see TLC, also Salt and Pepper, and of course, In Vogue. 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And what happened last night at the American Music Awards? 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Tony in the Morning at 6 a.m. Join the fun right here at WHRP.
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13: 20 years ago, the average attention span was about 2.5 minutes. Today, it's just 47 seconds. Pretty disconcerting. That's according to new research out of UC Irvine. But really, this isn't our fault, at least not entirely. We can blame technology and the world around us. Attention, it turns out, is not an unlimited resource. You only have so much of it to give. Start paying more attention to what times of the day you seem to be at your mental peak. Try to knock out the more complicated stuff during that time. It's also important to take breaks every so often so you can more easily lock in when you're trying to concentrate. One expert said, even trying to visualize where you want to end your day with everything all wrapped up or with tons left to do, that can act as a real motivator. I'm Dr. Sanjay Gupta, helping you live a better life.
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Gotta get back at it. 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Leon Thomas and Chris Brown with Mutt. 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
1: Don't talk, just listen. First of all, I have to be honest with you, baby. I lied when I told you I never wanted to see you again.

0: Harrison Bad. I'm Tony Terrell, your best girlfriend. Tony in the morning, DJ Primetime 256 on vacation. And JQ is going to slide in, and we'll have a good time together this morning with you. School's out for more than not, okay? And, of course, yesterday so many people paid their respect and honor the men and women who fought the big fight protecting this country on Memorial Day. Many ceremonies happened across the country. And the weather here, crazy. This rain, oh, my gosh. Let me tell you. They say that there was a tornado activity in Dothan, so we got to look into that. Also, the American Music Awards took place last night. We got to see who the winners were. And, of course, with Queen Latifah hosting, you already know it was on the one. A chance for you to win a trip for two, your choice. What city do you want to see TLC, Salt and Pepper, and in Vogue in? Listen for the national text keyword. Your chance to win is with us. Stick around. 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

0: from 10 a.m. to 2 p.m. The Midday Vibe, where Kevin will keep you up on the latest happenings around the Tennessee Valley. 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
6: A Better Life with Dr. Sanjay Gupta.
7: If you are struggling with substance abuse, alcohol, pills, whatever it may be, first of all, it's nothing to be ashamed of. We know addiction is a brain disease, and we also know getting into recovery can be tough. Also, in case this helps, I want to tell you about a new study at a Harvard School of Public Health, which found that spiritual belief, the idea of a steady religious practice, had a protective effect from addiction. Experts we talked to told us there were probably a few reasons why this might be the case. Number one, excessive drug and alcohol use would not be the norm in a religious community, and people want to fit in. Two, a belief in a higher power provides people with hope and solace, great foils for addiction. And three, and I think there's some merit to this, regular attendance in a faith community also provides connection. Just like in AA, camaraderie and social support is often what you need. I'm Dr. Sanjay Gupta, helping you live a better life.
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0: Olivia Dean, Man I Need on 94.1 WHRP. Tony in the morning. We're back at it. It is Tuesday, and if you had yesterday off, it's always a little struggle. Just having that one extra day off, you're like, oh, I don't want to go back. Because it feels so good, right? Glad to have you with me. DJ Primetime 256 is off, and yeah, the weather is just like so warm and then wet. This rain that we have in the forecast that will continue throughout the rest of this week. In fact, we have rain predicted this afternoon, mostly cloudy and a few showers predicted this afternoon. But what happened yesterday in Dothan is speculated as an EFO or EF1. Okay, EF0, EF1 tornado. Of course, they'll do the assessment today. But nonetheless, it ripped through lots of properties, of which ABC down in Dothan area, the television crew that were reporting the storm, if you see the video footage, you'll see that that building actually got hit, and there was a guy getting ready to leave, and man, it was gushing up right around County Road 15, that's in the Henry County, and so multiple homes reported with damage, and I haven't heard anything about anyone being injured. That's good so far, but nonetheless, the assessment, and of course, they'll go out and check out all the damage to declare whether or not it was an official EF1 in Dothan.
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0: black in the day.
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0: Back.
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0: Back in the day.
2: Black in the day. Well, have you heard of the Dred Scott decision? It was in 1818 that a slave owner, Peter Blow, and his family took Dred Scott to Alabama, where the Blow family ran an unsuccessful farm in a location you might know, Huntsville. Yeah, this site now is occupied by Oakwood University. Dred Scott, who would eventually end up in Illinois on this date in May, on this date, May 26, 1857, was Dred Scott and his family who were released from slavery 3 months after the courts ruled against his freedom, famously known as the Dred Scott decision. The Scotts claimed that they should be granted freedom because Dred had lived in Illinois and the Wisconsin Territory for 4 years where slavery was illegal. That's Black in the Day. On this date, back in the day, was 1956 that Althea Gibson won the French Open tennis tournament and Denise Williams, Niecy, hit number one with Let's Hear It for the Boy. Michael Jackson and Lisa Marie, well, you remember that secret ceremony? They got married on this date in 1994, and Fantasia won American Idol in 2004. Celebrities celebrating birthdays and famous people, too.
3: 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And Philip Michael Thomas, actor. 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
11: Have you ever noticed that you mostly breathe through one nostril at a time? Even when you're not sick, even when your allergies aren't bothering you. The body actually switches the dominant nostril as frequently as every 2 hours while we're awake. That's according to Adam Taylor, an anatomy professor at Lancaster University in the UK. This alternating cycle is automatic. It's regulated subconsciously by the hypothalamus and the brain, he said. Your body does this to give each nostril a chance to rest and repair so they don't get too dried out, which could make it easier for pathogens and inflammation to cause damage. Now, Taylor also said studies suggest the left nostril may be more dominant, and when the right nostril is dominant, the body is in a more alert or even stressed state. Who knew? Pretty fascinating stuff. I'm Dr. Sanjay Gupta, helping you live a better life.
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0: SZA, and of course that guy right there, Kendrick Lamar. SZA, who won last night American Music Awards Best Female R&B Artist, doing a doggone thing. I hope y'all saw our girl Latifah with that silk dress last night.
1: Lie, you hear me? Lie.
0: Yes. Tony in the morning, DJ Primetime 256, still vacationing. I hope he's having a good time. I hope you had a good time. 3-day weekend, if you were lucky enough. Yeah.
1: I know. I did.
0: My one day off felt like a whole week.
1: Man, baby.
0: Which means I don't get enough days off.
1: Yeah, you don't.
0: Rain in the forecast. These showers are just happening all through the morning. They weren't supposed to happen this morning, but here they are.
1: Yeah.
0: Everybody got a free rain wash on your car. JQ in the building, y'all.
1: Yes.
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0: with a partner, a friend, or even your boss. In her new book called Revealing, The Underrated Power of Oversharing, behavioral scientist Leslie John says doing just that can help you deepen relationships that are vital to your life. We need people to trust us in order to get things like love, friendship, and career success. That's what she told us. When you make yourself vulnerable by revealing something sensitive, it does make other people trust you. In turn, when you ask someone to reveal something about themselves, showing that interest will generally lead someone to like you more. Why? Because people like to be asked about themselves, she says. It also signals that they are discriminating and choosy, but in a good way. I'm Dr. Sanjay Gupta, helping you live a better life.
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0: and the sun is trying to peek through.
1: Yes.
0: All those raindrops, man. Car got a wash this morning. Yeah.
1: Oh, yeah. It got a
0: man,
1: drench.
0: It came down pretty doggone hard. I'm like, I can't see. And then my car said, turn on your windshield wipers. That's what they're for, girl.
1: You know, that's one of the things I love about my car, the new cars, the upgrade. It just automatically knows when to
0: You know, I ain't got it like that, JQ. My car is side-eyeing me. Will you please turn on the windshield wipers?

0: then that evening, of course, you know,
1: took him out.
0: Listen, the weather is not playing with us.
1: It is not
0: at all.
1: It is full fledged mm-hmm. spring when I want to rain and when I don't.
0: Right. I saw in Nashville they were having a graduation and it rained on the kids. Some of the parents were upset. Most of the kids had a good time. They were like, hey.
1: Yep. I saw that, too. They were like, shoot, the show must go on.
0: Well, wait a minute now. You know the rain's in the forecast. Why are you having an outdoor ceremony like a graduation? Podiums got messed up. Caps and gowns got soggy. Grandma and them who was out there, I came all the way here to see my baby. Oh.
1: Wet, yeah. Drizzle, but you know what? Mm-hmm. Graduated.
0: They want a do-over. Some people want a do-over. I don't know. I mean, if I got my diploma, I'm like, I'm good.
1: I'm out.
0: I'm done.
1: Right. I'm out.
0: Up.
1: I don't want to do all the systems and formalities again.
0: I don't want to stay.
1: I've been doing it for quite
0: hours
1: some time.
0: Upon hours. Forget about it. So our girl looked pretty nice last night, as always. She always brings it. Represents. Talking about Queen Latifah, who hosted the American Music Awards last night. And UNT, right, yeah. Miss Queen Latifah is always a class act. But I was surprised about some of the winners and some who didn't win. Yeah. Album of the Year, I must say, went to BTS. That's the K-pop group.
1: Yes.
0: And a lot of people love their music. So they are the Artist of the Year. But diving into what we know also well here is the Ara. And the Bia. And the hippity hoppity, don't stop the rockety.
1: Okay.
0: The bang bang boogity.
1: Mm-hmm.
0: I stole those lyrics. right. Yeah. So, a lot of categories, people walked away with a big win for best female hip hop artist.
1: Yeah. You know, Cardi B did that. But she deserves it because she has been on and popping.
0: Really,
1: and her album is really good. Mm-hmm. You know, I was really shocked by the album itself. But she deserves it.
0: You can't be shocked on that, Cardi B. She's going to bring it.
1: On the way.
0: She's holding it down. And best hip hop song, Her Time, went to Cardi B.
1: Yep.
0: Yeah.
1: Am
0: I the Drama? Cardi B walked away with the best hip hop album. So she walked out with 3 awards last night.
1: Oh, most definitely, baby. Mm-hmm. On and popping. Especially at the American Music Awards. Oh, all day long.
0: Mm-hmm.
1: I love that she was, again, able to be Cardi B.
0: Best male R&B artist?
1: Yeah, the best male R&B artist. Of course, we get Bruno Mars. And he is really good. Mm-hmm. So his new album is on and popping. And his tour. Ooh.
0: Yeah, he's doing really good on
1: really
0: the tour.
1: Good. Mm-hmm.
0: Shout out to Kalani, who got the best R&B artist. SZA. She was
1: SZA.
0: In the category.
1: Yeah, she was in the category.
0: SZA walked away with the win. Yeah.
1: Mm-hmm.
0: SZA got about 3 awards last night.
1: She did.
0: Yeah. The breakthrough R&B artist went to Leon Thomas. I'm a dog. I'm a. But.
1: Mm-hmm.
0: That's your favorite song. I Just Might went to Bruno Mars for the best R&B song for a male. So congratulations on that. And so many people on this list. But here's what surprised me about last night. Because there were multiple nominations. I think like 6 for some, 4 for others.
1: Mm-hmm.
0: But Taylor Swift did not win anything.
1: And she had 5 nominations.
0: Right. And she didn't win anything.
1: Not a single thing. But she didn't show up either, right?
0: Well, no. But the point is, she didn't win anything.
1: Oh, right.
0: She's the biggest pop female artist, and she didn't win anything. But does she really have to? She's got 40 American Music Awards under her belt.
1: Right.
0: So, I mean, 6 more is like.
1: You think
0: like,
1: maybe they knew she wasn't coming?
0: I don't think that's why she didn't win. I think it just wasn't her time.
1: Well, that's true, too.
0: She's been distracted with a football player who drinks at basketball games and then passes out. You know who I'm talking about, right?
1: Yes, I do.
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1: Here she goes, up in everybody's business.
0: Tony's Tattletale.
1: Did you hear about what happened?
0: Tony's Tattletale.
1: Tony's Tattletale. Is any of this true?
0: Tony's Tattletale.
2: Well, we start this one off with a sad news. Of course, all our jazz enthusiasts know the name Sonny Rollins, the legendary jazz saxophonist who, at 95 years old, earned his angel wings last weekend. Of course, Sonny Rollins, man. I was grateful to see him once in my lifetime.

0: indeed a heavyweight and will be greatly missed. Michael Jackson, the biopic. Have you seen the movie yet? It's still breaking records. In fact, they're saying that it's nearly $800 million cha-ching globally and could potentially surpass Bohemian Rhapsody as one of the highest grossing biopics ever. To be continued. In the meantime, you just got knocked out, dude. You got knocked all the way out. Ray J, I thought he was sick. So did so many other people. Yeah, he suffered a brutal knockout in a celebrity mixed martial art match in Las Vegas with YouTuber Super Hot Fire, who fired him up. It's not the word, it's what I heard, just tattletales.
1: Now you're in the know about other people's business from Tony's Tattletales. 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
6: A better life with Dr. Sanjay Gupta.
7: If you are struggling with substance abuse, alcohol, pills, whatever it may be, first of all, it's nothing to be ashamed of. We know addiction is a brain disease, and we also know getting into recovery can be tough. Also, in case this helps, I want to tell you about a new study at a Harvard School of Public Health, which found that spiritual belief, the idea of a steady religious practice, had a protective effect from addiction. Experts we talked to told us there were probably a few reasons why this might be the case. Number one, excessive drug and alcohol use would not be the norm in a religious community, and people want to fit in. Two, a belief in a higher power provides people with hope and solace, great foils for addiction. And three, and I think there's some merit to this, regular attendance in a faith community also provides connection. Just like in AA, camaraderie and social support is often what you need. I'm Dr. Sanjay Gupta, helping you live a better life.
0: It's Tony in the Morning, 94.1 WHRP. Doop, doop. Well, it's the case of, what would you do if you found a whole bunch of money? A life-changing amount of money. Right? Everybody knows in their mind, if I found over $1 million, I would. Would you?
8: Mm-hmm.
0: Okay. So a guy in Florida found a fanny pack containing $30,000. Yes.
8: In the cash $30,000 in a fanny pack.
0: In a fanny pack at a Wawa gas station in Florida.
9: Mm.
0: He found that money. And then he tried to find the owner.
8: Oh, look at him.
0: Isn't that sweet?
8: Because...
0: And I guess the owner, I mean, I don't know if the owner realized, I would think that they, where's my fanny pack?
8: I mean, it's,
0: where was I last?
8: Right.
0: What happened to my fanny pack?
8: I wonder how long
0: I know what's
8: to
0: in
8: realize.
0: My fanny pack. I didn't even know a fanny pack
8: could hold 30,000.
0: Yeah, right. What kind of fanny pack do you have? You got a big old fanny pack. Oh, yeah.
8: That's 30 wads of 100s. Ooh.
0: All right, so he has this fanny pack full of $30,000, eventually does find this anonymous owner of $30,000, returns the money. What would you do if you found $30,000? Your mama and him listening.
8: I was getting ready
0: Your
8: to say,
0: mama and him listening.
8: I plead the fifth.
0: I'm going to pray on it. So he finds the owner. The owner is grateful, of course. And, of course, this is money that people would just fight for and just love to have, right?
8: Mm-hmm.
0: No trace. $30,000.
8: No.
0: But here's what he had to say. He said, if something doesn't belong to you, you didn't earn it, give it back and be kind.
8: Yeah.
0: I think good blessings will come his way.
8: Yeah. Okay, good. I'm such so glad that he was mature enough and to do all of that.
0: Honest enough. I don't
8: honest.
0: Know. Yeah, right.
8: Let's just say honest.
0: Honest
8: You're
0: enough.
8: Right. I'm honest
0: My
8: enough.
0: Goodness.
8: I probably would have waited.
0: I like sleeping with a clear conscience. So but I wouldn't have mind if he gave me a reward.
8: Now, you know what? That's just what I was thinking. I was thinking that maybe, you know what? I found it. I gave it back. I was honest.
0: Right.
8: Can God bless
0: buy me
8: it?
0: A little bit with some of it?
8: Buy
0: me a tank of gas and we're even. You know, today's prices and gas. Buy me a tank of gas.
8: Oh, most definitely.
0: Right. Chance for you to win this trip to see TLC Salt and Pepper in Vogue. They are on the road soon. And I know you want to be a part of this show. You choose the city. We'll fly you there. 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
10: Making sure your kids get enough sleep. It's one of the most important things you can do for them as a parent, and yet it's often overlooked. Not only does sleep in the early years set the stage for mental and physical health, it also creates the foundation for how one sleeps later in life. That's according to the National Sleep Foundation. Now, that organization recommends 14 to 17 hours a night for newborns, 12 to 15 for infants, 11 to 14 for toddlers, 10 to 13 for preschoolers, and 9 to 11 for school-aged children. When it's age appropriate, start by talking to your kids about why sleep is important. It helps their body grow, helps their brains learn, helps their mood stay steady. Don't underestimate the importance of a routine. You can even narrate what you're doing step by step to help them along the way. I'm Dr. Sanjay Gupta, helping you live a better life.
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1: Welcome to another three-part series called The American Ledger, Debt, Wealth, and Repair. Listen, everyone's talking about reparations, but we're going to examine this, not emotionally, but economically. You see, from 1619 to 1865, the United States operated one of the largest systems of unpaid labor in history. Enslaved Black Americans were not just workers, they were capital assets, bought, sold, insured, leveraged. By 1860, enslaved people were among the most valuable assets in the American economy. They were worth more than railroads and factories combined. That wasn't incidental, it was foundational. And when that system ended, the question became, what happened to the wealth it created? You see, in 1865, it was Union General William T. Sherman. He issued Special Field Order No. 15, setting aside 400,000 acres of

0: land for formerly enslaved families. 40 acres and a mule? That was real policy. But it was reversed under President Andrew Johnson, and the land was returned to former Confederate owners. That decision also erased the greatest opportunity for black wealth creation at the moment of freedom. Now, if you're really interested about this, you need to contact your U.S. representative and ask where they stand on reparations legislation like H.R. 40. Also engage your state legislators. The conversation is happening right now. It's building traction locally as well. Now, emancipation did not end economic control. It actually changed forms. Listen, through sharecropping, black codes, Jim Crow laws, and convict leasing, black labor remained restricted while ownership stayed out of reach. And later, redlining denied black families access to home ownership. That was the primary driver of wealth in America at that time. This was not accidental. It was structured. Listen, it's up to us to attend every city council and county meetings. Ask about those resources concerning housing and investments that are being distributed in your community. You see, local policy shapes real outcomes. It was also in 1988. Under President Ronald Wilson Reagan, that the Japanese Americans received reparations financially for internment during World War II that established a precedent. When harm is acknowledged, repair can follow. So the question is not if reparations are possible, but why this debt remains unpaid for black Americans. You see, we need to go forth now while everyone else is looking for reparations and support organizations that are advancing this work. Stay informed, track legislation, and vote with economic justice in mind. Speaking of keeping things in mind, Dr. Martin Luther King Jr. said, and I quote, "We are coming to Washington to get our check," end quote. This is not just history, my friend. This is actual accounting. A nation built on extracted labor with no formal repair. And until that balance is addressed, the conversation is not over. On our next episode, we're going to break down how that unpaid debt shows up in the wealth gap. Join me. I'm Osi Maddox Jr. for Black History Facts. And until next time, stay informed, stay inspired, and keep on making history.
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1: You know, we're all human, and you know, we're all sexual beings too, so it's lovemaking is just

0: best variety of R&B, where you'll find D.L. Hughley this afternoon after a nice little hiatus of one day off. Yeah, right. Everybody had that one day off. Some people turn it into 4 days. You know. Did you do any barbecuing or anything like that over the weekend? No, mm-hmm. You just chillax?
1: I chillax. Mm-hmm. I left the house 3 times, and that was just, you know, to go to the birthday stuff and then come back. Otherwise, I was at the house.
0: Your birthday's
1: chilling.
0: At the end of this week, right?
1: It's at the official born day. Yes.
0: The baby was born right on the 31st, correct?
1: On the 31st.
0: Right. Okay. JQ actually celebrates her birthday from May 1st to the 31st.
1: That's
0: so she's
1: bad.
0: Been having a lot of birthday celebrations.
1: You know, Miss Tony, I do that because my mom said I tried to come in the world and tried to show my face 4 times in the month of May. And
0: really?
1: It finally happened on the 31st.
0: You played a little peekaboo.
1: So, you know, I was trying to get up in here, but God said, not yet. Wait.
0: We really should be celebrating your mother if she went through all that. That's who should be getting the celebration every week this month. If she went through that 4 times.
1: Four times, honey, I tried to get up in here.
0: Would it be safe to say your mama's a G?
1: She's a G. Mama is a G.
0: A peekaboo
2: to
0: baby?
2: The third level.
0: Oh, my. Goodness gracious.
1: On fast.
0: Bless you, ma'am. Bless you. All right, so I understand we have a big high tax category.
1: Yeah, recent reports are showing that 16% of the poverty level in Alabama is because of our taxes. Alabama is ranked number five with the highest combined state and local average tax of 9.46%. And this is according to the Tax Foundation.
0: That is really
1: number
0: important.
1: Number five. Yes.
0: Wow.
1: That's crazy.
0: And we had how many people vote? Never mind.
1: Exactly.
0: More important news here.
1: Okay.
0: More important news. Now, I mean, that's really high.
1: That's high. I mean, poverty based on taxes.
0: When we talk about poverty anywhere, that's highly important.
1: Highly important.
0: But this right here.
1: Okay.
0: Oh, Boosie.
1: What is the rapper?
0: Doing?
1: Yeah, yeah.
0: All
1: right. What's he doing?
0: He wants the NBA to ban players from wearing nail polish.
1: Okay. All right. Poverty. And nail polish.
0: I'm just saying. We got some real stories
1: out
0: here.
1: I kind of feel Bootsy a little bit.
0: He ain't feeling it. He doesn't want to see it. And he's asking the NBA to ban it. He's saying more and more men in the NBA are starting to wear this nail polish. He said, I never saw. There's a guy in Oklahoma.
1: Okay.
0: Oklahoma. Mm-hmm. I believe they're going to be playing tomorrow.
1: They are.
0: But nonetheless, Boosie says, look, there's something wrong with this. Jared McCain, however, loves wearing nail polish.
1: I mean, it's a fashion. It's an exploration of emotion and who you are, right?
0: Okay. He says, I understand girls do it. I understand men have started to do it a little bit more recently, but it was just something that he saw, and he likes to get manicures and pedicures. We appreciate you doing that. That's number one.
1: Okay.
0: Anytime a guy gets a pedicure, we're happy.
1: I mean, self-care is the best care. It's part of taking care of yourself.
0: Right. Manicure is wonderful. Get those hands scrubbed and get those nails clipped. We like
1: definitely.
0: It. Take care of your body. But when he gets his manicure and pedicures, he wants to add a little color to it.
1: Okay.
0: Yeah.
1: Well,
0: and Boosie said, no, we're not doing all that.
1: Let that man get his color and shoot his ball.
0: So how do you... How do you feel about a man wearing, would you date a guy with nail polish?
1: I definitely would date a guy that had nail polish. Mm-hmm. I would not
0: The clearer color, red, pink, green.
1: Let's stick with clear.
0: Clear.
1: Not that's colors.
0: Does that count? Clear doesn't really count, does
1: it? It counts as a manicure.
0: I know, but does it count
1: as
0: a nail?
1: And it is polish. It's just not colored nail polish.
0: No, we're talking about the colors.
1: Oh, well, no.
0: Design.
1: Absolute. It's an absolute no. Negative.
0: You're not as open-minded as I thought,
1: I am. It's just not my preference.
0: Oh, okay. Baby.

0: WHRP.
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14: Have you ever noticed that you mostly breathe through one nostril at a time? Even when you're not sick, even when your allergies aren't bothering you. The body actually switches the dominant nostril as frequently as every 2 hours while we're awake. That's according to Adam Taylor, an anatomy professor at Lancaster University in the UK. This alternating cycle is automatic. It's regulated subconsciously by the hypothalamus in the brain, he said. Your body does this to give each nostril a chance to rest and repair, so they don't get too dried out, which could make it easier for pathogens and inflammation to cause damage. Now, Taylor also said studies suggest the left nostril may be more dominant, and when the right nostril is dominant, the body is in a more alert or even stressed state. Who knew? Pretty fascinating stuff. I'm Dr. Sanjay Gupta, helping you live a better life.
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0: Today's high near 80 degrees with more scattered showers this afternoon. 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
1: Whoop, whoop,
0: and are you a Michael Jackson fan?
1: I am a Michael Jackson fan.
0: It's kind of hard not to be a Michael Jackson fan. I mean, he starts off with his brothers as the Jackson 5. They evolve into the Jacksons. And then the solo career. He actually has some solo hits early in his career as a young young little guy, you know, 10 years old and a couple of songs there. But then when he became a young adult, that's when it really launched off. When he started working with Quincy Jones, it was lights out.
1: Baby, lights out. I mean, he just went to a whole nother side of the world, music, everything.
0: Yeah, the Off the Wall album, Thriller and Bad, three significant albums and body of work with Michael Jackson. And so this new movie, which is, I think, is a fan-friendly film.
1: The new one is literally fan-friendly. We didn't really get into anything
0: all the
1: too
0: controversial
1: deep
0: stuff
1: or anything like that.
0: You saw
1: that
0: where Netflix is talking about they're going to drop a docuseries.
1: What?
0: And show all that other stuff
1: behind.
0: And people are not feeling it. It's like, why are you
1: ruining?
0: So right in the middle of us feeling good about this biopic, here comes Netflix with their hot mess.
1: Ooh.
0: And they're having a lot of backlash. A lot of people are talking about, I am going to drop my subscription. I'm not feeling this.
1: Yeah.
0: You know, leave a man alone.
1: Always looking for some drama, right?
0: Correct.
1: To draw people in. And I think this last movie didn't really hit any of that because it only went up to what, like 19?
0: 88, I think
1: 88.
0: It was. But here's the deal. The family and the estate, they wanted to get rid of all of that. They wanted to give people the better nuance of Michael Jackson.
1: I mean, he's gone, right? So why do we want to hound on all the drama
0: because
1: and all that?
0: The world loves negativity.
1: Well,
0: that's why.
1: That's
0: we
1: true.
0: Like the drama. And it's a quick buck for Netflix too.
1: Oh my gosh.
0: You know, well, there's that story. We know about all the controversial things.
1: Yes.
0: Like you said, why do we have to continue to rehash something when somebody is deceased? But there's been a lot of, you know, people who claim this, that, and the other. And then they're finding out that a lot of people lied. So then there's that part. I wonder why we just don't do a story on all,
1: on
0: the liars.
1: All the liars. You know what? I was just thinking that, too. I was thinking that, you know, and I'm sure they uncovered a lot of that stuff. They already have all that footage, that research, that information.
0: Mm-hmm.
1: And so it would be much easier as well for Netflix to do that because the research has already been done. And
0: there's grown adults who were children who say their parents put them up to
1: exactly.
0: It, you know. So in spite of all that, here's the deal. The studio behind the massive Michael Jackson biopic, they are planning for a sequel because the way it ends, and if you haven't seen the film, I'm not going to spoil it for you, but you should have seen it
1: Everybody's
0: by now.
1: Everybody's seen it, right?
0: Nope, not
1: okay,
0: yet.
1: Okay, okay.
0: However, the way it ends, it makes you want more.
1: It does
0: The
1: make
0: way
1: you.
0: It ends says it has
1: to
0: be
1: more.
0: You can't end it like this.
1: Well, if we know Michael Jackson, we know there is more.
0: There was much more after 1988. So they say that there is a sequel in the works.
1: Yay.
0: And so that's officially been announced. Now, they say that, you know, it's, I don't know. I thought that they should have did like a four-parter. And they
1: really?
0: Might.
1: Really? Four parts?
0: Heck yeah.
1: Well, yeah, okay. Maybe not movie
0: Michael,
1: either.
0: Michael
1: maybe
0: earned
1: four
0: his
1: part.
0: Angel wings in 2009.
1: Oh, yeah. Okay. Four, maybe even five parts.
0: Yeah. But nonetheless, the family. Now, what I would like to see in the sequel, and maybe this is going to be a part of it, is Janet, Rebe, the other sisters that were not mentioned in this first film. I'd love to see that because Michael and Janet were very close.
1: Very close. You know, she opted out on this film. So I'm wondering.
0: What about Randy?
1: Ooh, I didn't even think about Randy.
0: All right,
1: Randy.
0: So now my turn to be messy. So the story between Jermaine and Randy.
1: Okay.
0: All right, so Randy had this lady in his life. I believe they married.
1: They
0: had two kids.
1: Mm-hmm.
0: They break up.
1: Jermaine
0: dates his baby brother's wife, mother of his children, and then he marries her and has two kids, of which Jafar, who plays Michael Jackson,
1: correct, is one of those kids.
0: So Randy's kids and Jermaine's kids are sister cousin, brother cousin.
1: You know how that black family dynamic gets weird.
0: No, don't use the word black in this. I know how families get weird.
1: All facts.
0: Hey now, it's your best girlfriend, Tony Terrell, and I'm inviting you to join us weekday mornings for a fun and positive start to your morning commute.
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4: A Better Life with Dr. Sanjay Gupta.
5: We all know how important it is to stay active as we age, especially as we get older. But I've come to realize that for as good as people are about getting their cardio in, a lot of older folks really don't seem to be doing the recommended amount of strength training or even understand why it's so important. It helps you stay functional and therefore independent for as long as possible. Certified strength and conditioning specialist Dana Santis says a great place to start is not with dumbbells or barbells, but with your body weight, which allows you to build strength while also learning how your body moves and where your limitations exist. It also reduces the risk of overwhelming your connective tissue, which adapts more slowly than muscles as we get older. Once you're comfortable, you can dial up that intensity, but do it slowly, do it carefully. I'm Dr. Sanjay Gupta, helping you live a better life.
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0: Vacancy. Ari Lennox, 94.1 WHRP, today's best variety of R&B. Tony in the Morning Tuesday, in case you got it mixed up because you was off yesterday. It's Tuesday. All right. I don't mind starting my wake up on a Tuesday. No offense against Monday, but Monday does come with a little bit of a reputation.
1: Yeah, right? And a lot of responsibility.
0: Reset. We are back on track. And DJ Primetime 256 is vacation. I wonder if he's going to come back with a tan.
1: Oh, come on. You think he can get tander?
0: Yeah.
1: Okay.
0: He's going to come back with a nice glow of vacation.
1: Yes.
0: And usually when you have vacation, you come back feeling good and happy.
1: Yep.
0: You
1: know? Free.
0: Yeah.
1: Stress free.
0: I'm going to make sure he understands. Vacation over. Ain't none of that kick back and chillax.
1: That's right. Time is up, brother.
0: JQ hanging out with me this morning, and a lot of people talking about this. The Vatican apologizing for centuries of slavery.
1: Woo!
0: The legacy of slavery. Pope Leo the 14th, that's our Pope, all the way from Chi-Town, from Chicago.
1: Yeah.
0: And this historic statement is a massive first coming from Catholics.
1: Yeah.
0: The Pope, who has asked for forgiveness for the Vatican's own actions, of which they were highly involved in, saying, yeah.
1: Yeah. Like,
0: slavery's a good thing.
1: Yeah. Mm-hmm.
0: We need to do this.
1: Ooh.
0: Past popes only apologized for the actions of individual Christians.
1: Correct.
0: The apology appeared in his very first official papal document, and he called the Vatican centuries of delay in condemning slavery a wound in Christian memory.
1: Yeah, and it definitely is a wound. I do say, you know, I'm kind of feeling like it is much, much needed. However, I'm still feeling hurt, you know, that in the Christian, in that religion, in that type of world, that we would even be a part or allow something like that to go on for so long. But commends to the Pope now.
0: Oh, absolutely. You know, because somebody has to do it sooner or later.
1: Yeah.
0: And it's been much later, but then sooner. But it has to start.
1: Yeah.
0: The apologies need to start rolling in, you know.
1: They definitely
0: need to. The reparations
1: need to
0: start rolling in.
1: The reparations need to start rolling in.
0: Every other culture that has been abused by this country has been taken care of, except for people that are of African descent, black people who mm-hmm. were born here in the United States and their ancestors, all that. All right. So nonetheless, the Pope says, I sincerely ask for pardon. And now there's, of course, controversial conversations happening, but I commend him for stepping forward and saying what he said.
1: Yeah.
0: And somebody has to take the lead on this. And he's the one who was chosen to do so.
1: Ooh, I know mm-hmm. a lot of black Catholics out there are celebrating because it's been something they have been waiting to hear mm-hmm. for a long time.
0: And now the Pope, Pope Leo the 14th,
1: mm-hmm.
0: says, pardon.
1: Pardon.
0: You know, I ask for pardon. Mm-hmm. So the question is, the folks that call themselves Christians that are leaning more towards gerrymandering, Jim Crow-ish, ism, and
1: they
0: all
1: mad.
0: That. They mad?
1: They mad. They mad because now black people are getting some reparations. They're getting apologies. They're, you know, starting to be recognized. We're starting to say we're sorry. We're accepting responsibility, you know, for how we were treating black people, how black people have been treated, even in these religious black platforms. And somebody is mad about it.
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15: 94.1 WHRP, Tony in the morning. About to chop it up and break them down. Those complicated lyrics on old school jams and new ones too. It's the old school, new school lyric breakdown.
0: Well, this young lady has one heck of a voice and creativity. Everyone talks about that solo album, The Miseducation of Lauryn Hill. I think she's got like two, maybe three albums out, but this is one of the all-time favorites, which a song she dedicated to her oldest son, Zion. And it's called To Zion. One day you're going to understand Zion, unsure of what the balance held. I touched my belly, overwhelmed by what I had been chosen to perform. But then an angel came one day, told me to kneel down and pray, for unto me a man child would be born.
1: whoa, this crazy circumstance. I knew his life deserved a chance, but everybody told me to be smart. Look at your career, they said. Lauren, baby, use your head. But instead, I chose to use my heart.
0: Now the joy of my world is in Zion. Zion, Zion. Now the joy of my world is in Zion. Zion on Zion.
1: How beautiful, if nothing more, than to wait at Zion's door. I've never been in love like this before. Now let me pray to keep you from the pearls that will surely come.

0: to Zion, Lauryn Hill. This is our birthday girl. Not
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0: T.I., let them know on 94.1 WHRP and T.I. on, he's on tour. I just saw where he had his baby girl, Eris, on on stage in Atlanta, and she is amazing. She's an up-and-coming star.
1: Yes,
0: period.
1: She is.
0: Yeah,
1: genes,
0: she's amazing.
1: DNA training, mm-hmm. they are setting her up for nothing but success, mm-hmm. and she has the talent. You know, a lot of times these celebrities make their kids what they want to be. Mm. She has the actual talent.
0: She really does. Yeah. She really does, so I'll be keeping an eye on her. So what's this about? I can get a pay before I get a degree. What are you talking about?
1: So the new workforce Pell Grants mm-hmm. are offering a much faster path to a paycheck. Students now can they can skip the traditional 4-year college degree and go straight into fields like technology, skills, and of course, AI. This is a huge change because it easily helps working people, parents, teenagers become eligible for career programs that don't require a 4-year college degree.
0: Okay.
1: I love it. I love it because the way the workforce is right now, we are lacking skills training much of a lot. So now we can get money from the government mm-hmm. to go get skill trained to go directly into the workforce without having to go through 4 years of, you know, educational training before we do that.
0: Yeah. I know 4 years sounds like a long time and it's not for everybody. That's why we do have options mm-hmm, and stuff. Mm-hmm. And right now seems like everybody needs a paycheck. So, so it's the Pell Grant.
1: It's the Pell Grant.
0: So you need to look into that.
1: You definitely can. It's, mm-hmm. it's through the Department of Education.
0: Okay.
1: There are, of course, some requirements, mm-hmm. and only 70% of the schools across America are going to be adapting this type of accreditation and certification mm-hmm. for workforce. But the Pell Grants are going to be available. Applications will start July the 1st of this year.
0: Oh,
1: for the physical school year 26-27.
0: That's what I'm talking about.
1: I'm talking about, too.
0: Well, speaking of money, this guy has a lot of it, Floyd Mayweather.
1: Ooh.
0: However, he's been asked to pay $1 million in child support, evidently. This is going to include the back pay child support. He has been recognized as the father of an 8-year-old.
1: Mm-hmm.
0: And so now, evidently, this has been a petition in the court since 2023. And so the guy has a lot of money. Why you haven't been paying it, I don't get it. But the court found that Mr. Mayweather did not respond to court orders.
1: Ooh.
0: And he had to take the DNA test, and it resulted in this happening. So, lots of money for having a baby with somebody that,
1: raising kids is expensive, not let alone trying to determine if it's yours when you know it's yours.
0: Well, here's the deal. This child's going to have everything name brand because that's a lot of money. $32,000 a month.
1: A month.
0: For a child, does it really cost that much to take care of kids?
1: I don't know. Maybe Mayweather's kids.
2: A Better Life with Dr. Sanjay Gupta.
3: Did you know that almost half the vegetables and more than 3/4 of the fruit that we eat in this country come from just one state, California? Yeah, it's true. And according to a new report by the Environmental Working Group, a health advocacy organization, a lot of this produce is tainted with PFAS, which are sometimes referred to as forever chemicals. Why? Well, the EPA says pesticides keep America's food supply safe, abundant, and affordable. And of course, these chemicals are used in every state, not just California. Now, if you are worried, though, about how much you're consuming, the best thing to do is to buy organic produce, if and when you can. 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
3: If you are struggling with substance abuse, alcohol, pills, whatever it may be, first of all, it's nothing to be ashamed of. We know addiction is a brain disease, and we also know getting into recovery can be tough. Also, in case this helps, I want to tell you about a new study at a Harvard School of Public Health, which found that spiritual belief, the idea of a steady religious practice, had a protective effect from addiction. Experts we talked to told us there were probably a few reasons why this might be the case. Number one, excessive drug and alcohol use would not be the norm in a religious community, and people want to fit in. Two, a belief in a higher power provides people with hope and solace, great foils for addiction. And three, and I think there's some merit to this, regular attendance in a faith community also provides connection. Just like in AA, camaraderie and social support is often what you need. I'm Dr. Sanjay Gupta, helping you live a better life.
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10: We've talked a lot about measles over the past year, but mumps has largely flown under the radar, even though it's been making a bit of a comeback as well. That's because fewer people are getting the MMR vaccine, which stands for measles, mumps, and rubella. The vaccine's been around for decades. It is effective. It is safe. What makes mumps outbreaks difficult to contain is that symptoms usually don't appear for 2 to 3 weeks after someone's been exposed. And that can make it hard to pin down where that exposure took place. And someone who is infected can transmit the virus to someone else before they are symptomatic. If you get sick, which could manifest like a run-of-the-mill respiratory virus or the telltale swelling of your cheeks and jaw, all you can really do at that point is to treat the symptoms and also isolate yourself so you don't infect anyone else. I'm Dr. Sanjay Gupta, helping you live a better life.
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0: Today's best variety of R&B, 94.1 WHRP, Nice and Slow, Usher, and moments away from the midday vibe, in for Kevin Williams. T-Mill, JQ, thank you so much for spending time with me this morning.
1: Oh, thank you so much.
0: Appreciate you stepping in. And this guy, of course, Bruno Mars, who won for Best R&B Album American Music Awards.
1: Yes.
0: It's from The Romantic, called Risk It All on WHRP.

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Tonio Armani and Jeter Jones, Country Girl. I saw you having a good time at the Old School of Blues Festival. Luckily, the rain didn't stop the party. The rain don't stop the show. The show must go on, as we say. So, back to the work week. A little bit of After 7. Ready or not, it's time to get back to work on WHRP.

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1: This is a love that withstands time, space, and matter forever. Forever's a mighty long time. Here we are decades later. The sentiment is still the same. Listen.

0: 94.1 WHRP. Raheem Devon, you, it's your station for today's best variety of R&B. Welcome back. We're here. It's time to get to some work and enjoy the midday vibes. I'm T-Mill, holding it down for Kevin, the Nighthawk Williams. I'll be here with you just for a little bit. And it is the start of the summer, right? This is like the unofficial start to the summer. What are your summer plans? I know gas is high. I know what the economy is doing, but you got to do something. You got to have a good time and enjoy. The kids are out for school. Are they doing summer camp? You know, there's youth camps and there's also adult summer camps popping up all over. And I mean, learning new skills. If you're wanting to go back to college or learn a different skill, or if you just want something fun to do during the summertime, there's summer camps for kids, young adults, and adults. So you got a few options. Are you going out of town? Are you visiting family? Or are you just going to keep it at the house? Let me know what your summer plans are. I might have some tips for you. Hit me up on our Facebook page, 941-WHRP. More music on the way during your midday vibe with Donnell Jones, Raphael Sadiq, and Jill Scott on 94.1 WHRP.
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10: How often do you stop to wonder whether you should share something that's revealing, maybe even embarrassing, with a partner, a friend, or even your boss? In her new book called Revealing, The Underrated Power of Oversharing, behavioral scientist Leslie John says doing just that can help you deepen relationships that are vital to your life. We need people to trust us in order to get things like love, friendship, and career success. That's what she told us. When you make yourself vulnerable by revealing something sensitive, it does make other people trust you. In turn, when you ask someone to reveal something about themselves, showing that interest will generally lead someone to like you more. Why? Because people like to be asked about themselves, she says. It also signals that they are discriminating and choosy, but in a good way. I'm Dr. Sanjay Gupta, helping you live a better life.
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0: 94.1 WHRP, Jill Scott, Pressure. It's Tuesday. We are back with the unofficial start of the summer, and we might have a sequel to the Michael movie, the Michael Jackson biopic. They've been talking about a sequel and talking about a part two. Well, the reason why is because about 25-30%, a good portion of the footage they shot for the first movie, they're actually thinking about using for the second. They shot a lot of footage, and come to find out, I mean, it's better to have too much than not enough. So with all the footage that they did, they said, you know what? I think we got something here. We definitely have enough, because it stops in what, 1988? So, I mean, his career went well past 1988. So they got plenty more of story to tell. But what story do you think they should tell? I know what everybody thinks should be in the movie, but what do you think? What story do you want to see in the sequel to Michael? I want to see a movie about Michael, not Michael Jackson, Michael the man, his decisions, some of the things that he experienced outside of music. What was he into? Did he play video games? Like the person himself, the human, not the superstar. That's what I'm more interested in, because we got all the music. But what are you interested in? Hit me up. Let's talk about it on Facebook, 941-WHRP. Music from Groove Theory, Snoop Dogg, and Jane Hancock is on the way. It's the Midday Vibe on 94.1 WHRP.
1: Hey, y'all. I'm Coco Jones with my new song, Love a Girl. It's your music. Plus, the vibe of Love a Girl is very energetic, very chaotic, like those feelings you get when you are in love with somebody. You're obsessed with them, then you're trying to play it cool, and then you just want them to be around, and then you feel like, am I doing too much? It's just

0: through your head that just have you tripping over somebody.
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9: 20 years ago, the average attention span was about 2.5 minutes. Today, it's just 47 seconds. Pretty disconcerting. That's according to new research out of UC Irvine. But really, this isn't our fault, at least not entirely. We can blame technology and the world around us. Attention, it turns out, is not an unlimited resource. You only have so much of it to give. Start paying more attention to what times of the day you seem to be at your mental peak. Try to knock out the more complicated stuff during that time. It's also important to take breaks every so often so you can more easily lock in when you're trying to concentrate. One expert said, even trying to visualize where you want to end your day with everything all wrapped up or with tons left to do, that can act as a real motivator. I'm Dr. Sanjay Gupta, helping you live a better life.
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1: 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Just play the game one way. 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

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Is he still dating Mariah Carey? The song's called Stare At Me. Groove Theory. Tell me, is he still dating? Like, are they going to be a thing? Because, you know, folks been talking. 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It's Tell Me, Groove Theory on WHRP.

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13: 20 years ago, the average attention span was about 2.5 minutes. Today, it's just 47 seconds. Pretty disconcerting. That's according to new research out of UC Irvine. But really, this isn't our fault, at least not entirely. We can blame technology and the world around us. Attention, it turns out, is not an unlimited resource. You only have so much of it to give. Start paying more attention to what times of the day you seem to be at your mental peak. Try to knock out the more complicated stuff during that time. It's also important to take breaks every so often so you can more easily lock in when you're trying to concentrate. One expert said, even trying to visualize where you want to end your day with everything all wrapped up or with tons left to do, that can act as a real motivator. I'm Dr. Sanjay Gupta, helping you live a better life.

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3: 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I was doing an audition, and I think it was for the movie Descendants. But I did my whole spiel, and then I asked them straight up, did I get it? They just laughed because it was a little awkward, but I was looking for a real answer.

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2: I know you're excited about the summertime. You're going on vacation. You hitting the streets. You outside. You catching planes, stamping the passport. But hold up. Here's the thing. What about your emergency preparedness plan? I mean, look, it's that time of year. We're starting to go. We're going to start seeing tornadoes, hurricanes, you know, hurricane season being from what is it? June through like pretty much the rest of the year. So your friends and family that stay in those areas, I'm just saying it's a good time to check up on them. Holler at them. Say, hey, what's the plan? Like, do you have a backup plan? Do you have an emergency plan? Talk to me. I need to know what's going on. And especially some of your friends and family that may be empty nesters and the kids are going off to college and now they home by themselves during hurricane season or tornadoes and you by yourself. Do you have a plan? Do you have a helmet? Do you got snacks? Do you have everything you need for this time of year? So just something to think about today on the ride home is your emergency plan. And also for the kids going off to college and so wherever they're going, what is the weather situation like there? Do they have an emergency plan? Do they know what to do on their own? Can't just rely on the school to do it. You got to learn them something. 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
16: Have you ever noticed that you mostly breathe through one nostril at a time? Even when you're not sick, even when your allergies aren't bothering you. The body actually switches the dominant nostril as frequently as every 2 hours while we're awake. That's according to Adam Taylor, an anatomy professor at Lancaster University in the UK. This alternating cycle is automatic. It's regulated subconsciously by the hypothalamus in the brain, he said. Your body does this to give each nostril a chance to rest and repair, so they don't get too dried out, which could make it easier for pathogens and inflammation to cause damage. Now, Taylor also said, studies suggest the left nostril may be more dominant, and when the right nostril is dominant, the body is in a more alert or even stressed state. Who knew? Pretty fascinating stuff. I'm Dr. Sanjay Gupta, helping you live a better life.

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0: 94.1 WHRP 803 Fresh featuring Fantasia, Boots on the Ground. You know, Janet is going to Japan. Janet goes to Japan. Sound like a movie. Janet goes to Japan. Janet's going to Japan and she's got a couple shows coming up. But after she turned, what? She turned 60 a couple weeks ago. She's also got new music on the way. She's got a new album that was supposed to come out in 2020. We all know what happened in 2020, but she says that it's coming out in just a few months, probably before the end of the year. I don't know if it's going to be the same album or if she recorded new songs, but we're all glad and excited to hear that we got some new music coming from Janet. We haven't heard an album from Janet since 2015. Sheesh. But after turning 60, she's going back on the road, touring a little bit, and coming out with the album. So that's going to change the game for sure. We need it. You just need a little Janet. Every decade, you need some Janet Jackson in the streets, in the life, in your life. Music on the way from Mariah the Scientist, Soul for Real, and Beyonce on 94.1 WHRP.
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Mariah the Scientist is called Burning Blue. It's Beyonce to chill out your afternoon on the Midday Vibe with me, myself, and I.

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WHRP, Gerald LeVert, DJ Don't. If your Tuesday is still dragging along, here's a little something to get you through the day. Bobby Brown, it's Roni, the Midday Vibe, getting you through the work week. 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

Tony Braxton, another sad love song on 94.1 WHRP. Something to make you feel a little excited and lift your spirits. 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

0: from 10 a.m. to 2 p.m. The Midday Vibe, where Kevin will keep you up on the latest happenings around the Tennessee Valley. 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
13: How often do you stop to wonder whether you should share something that's revealing, maybe even embarrassing, with a partner, a friend, or even your boss? In her new book called Revealing, The Underrated Power of Oversharing, behavioral scientist Leslie John says doing just that can help you deepen relationships that are vital to your life. We need people to trust us in order to get things like love, friendship, and career success. That's what she told us. When you make yourself vulnerable by revealing something sensitive, it does make other people trust you. In turn, when you ask someone to reveal something about themselves, showing that interest will generally lead someone to like you more. Why? Because people like to be asked about themselves, she says. It also signals that they are discriminating and choosy, but in a good way. I'm Dr. Sanjay Gupta, helping you live a better life.
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0: 94.1 WHRP, Lauryn Hill, Doo-Wop, That Thing. Big congratulations to Chris Brown. He did a thing. He got his honorary Doctor of Philosophy in Doctorate of Philosophy in Visual and Performing Arts from Harvest Christian University. And they recognized him for his contribution to music, dance, and the entertainment industry over two decades. Now, he said that, you know what? This is something. This is for me. I did a thing, and his influence over choreography, dancing, visual art, and directing, and the entertainment that he delivers is should definitely be recognized. So you got a lot of folks that's just mad. They're like, well, how does he get an honorary degree for singing and dancing? Well, look at all the singing and dancing he's done. Look at the productions that he's put on, the amount of work and songwriting and production that he's been doing consistently for a good bit. I don't know, man. I think he deserves it. But what do you think? A lot of people are over these honorary degrees, but they're especially mad about this one with Chris. But what do you think? Hey, holler at me on Facebook, 941-WHRP. It's the Midday Vibe with more music from George Benson, Neo, and Tony on 94.1 WHRP.
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9: Making sure your kids get enough sleep. It's one of the most important things you can do for them as a parent, and yet it's often overlooked. Not only does sleep in the early years set the stage for mental and physical health, it also creates the foundation for how one sleeps later in life. That's according to the National Sleep Foundation. Now, that organization recommends 14 to 17 hours a night for newborns, 12 to 15 for infants, 11 to 14 for toddlers, 10 to 13 for preschoolers, and 9 to 11 for school-aged children. When it's age appropriate, start by talking to your kids about why sleep is important. It helps their body grow, helps their brains learn, helps their mood stay steady. Don't underestimate the importance of a routine. You can even narrate what you're doing step by step to help them along the way. I'm Dr. Sanjay Gupta, helping you live a better life.
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Still got a chance for you to win tickets to see TLC, Salt and Pepper, and In Vogue. 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

94.1 WHRP, Cupid 112. It's the Midday Vibe. I'm T-Mill holding it down for Kevin, the Nighthawk Williams. I'll be here with you for one more hour, and then we're all out of here. Well, you got to stay in work, but I'll be out of here. It's One Love, Kim on 94.1 WHRP.

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16: Making sure your kids get enough sleep. It's one of the most important things you can do for them as a parent, and yet it's often overlooked. Not only does sleep in the early years set the stage for mental and physical health, it also creates the foundation for how one sleeps later in life. That's according to the National Sleep Foundation. Now, that organization recommends 14 to 17 hours a night for newborns, 12 to 15 for infants, 11 to 14 for toddlers, 10 to 13 for preschoolers, and 9 to 11 for school-aged children. When it's age appropriate, start by talking to your kids about why sleep is important. It helps their body grow, helps their brains learn, helps their mood stay steady. Don't underestimate the importance of a routine. You can even narrate what you're doing step by step to help them along the way. I'm Dr. Sanjay Gupta, helping you live a better life.

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2: 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We'll see you out there on June 1st. 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
4: Welcome to another three-part series called The American Ledger, Death, Wealth, and Repair. Listen, everyone's talking about reparations, but we're going to examine this, not emotionally, but economically. You see, from 1619 to 1865, the United States operated one of the largest systems of unpaid labor in history. Enslaved Black Americans were not just workers, they were capital assets, bought, sold, insured, leveraged. By 1860, enslaved people were among the most valuable assets in the American economy. They were worth more than railroads and factories combined. That wasn't incidental, it was foundational. And when that system ended, the question became, what happened to the wealth it created? You see, in 1865, it was Union General William T. Sherman. He issued Special Field Order No. 15, setting aside 400,000 acres of land for formerly enslaved families. 40 acres and a mule? That was real policy. But it was reversed under President Andrew Johnson, and the land was returned to former Confederate owners. That decision also erased the greatest opportunity for Black wealth creation at the moment of freedom. Now, if you're really interested about this, you need to contact your U.S. representative and ask where they stand on reparations legislation like H.R. 40. Also engage your state legislators. The conversation is happening right now. It's building traction locally as well. Now, emancipation did not end economic control. It actually changed forms. Listen, through sharecropping, Black codes, Jim Crow laws, and convict leasing, Black labor remained restricted while ownership stayed out of reach. And later, redlining denied Black families access to home ownership. That was the primary driver of wealth in America at that time. This was not accidental. It was structured. Listen, it's up to us to attend every city council and county meetings. Ask about those resources concerning housing and investments that are being distributed in your community. You see, local policy shapes real outcomes. It was also in 1988, under President Ronald Wilson Reagan, that the Japanese Americans received reparations financially for internment during World War II. That established a precedent. When harm is acknowledged, repair can follow. So the question is not if reparations are possible, but why this debt remains unpaid for Black Americans. You see, we need to go forth now while everyone else is looking for reparations and support organizations that are advancing this work. Stay informed, track legislation, and vote with economic justice in mind. Speaking of keeping things in mind, Dr. Martin Luther King Jr. said, and I quote, "We are coming to Washington to get our check," end quote. This is not just history, my friend. This is actual accounting. A nation built on extracted labor with no formal repair And until that balance is addressed, the conversation is not over. On our next episode, we're going to break down how that unpaid debt shows up in the wealth gap. 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I'm Osi Maddox Jr. for Black History Facts. 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
15: 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I know doctors who have cracked some seemingly impossible cases with the help of AI, so it can be a powerful tool. 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

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Elijah Connor, more than a friend. 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It's St. Harrison Bad on WHRP.

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1: You gotta make her say my name one time here.
2: My name is DL.
3: Ladies and gentlemen, put your hands together for DL Hughley.
0: It is Foster Care Awareness Month, so if you see some strange children you don't really not familiar with, be aware that they're fosters.
4: That's not true.
0: What is it?
4: Don't okay. say it like
0: well,
4: that.
0: I'm trying to help you. I'm
4: well,
0: trying to bring
4: awareness. Can I
0: just use
4: street.
0: Humor to bring awareness
4: of
0: to a very
4: you,
0: serious situation?
4: Can I stop
0: situation.
4: You? Of course.
0: So just let me help you.
4: Go ahead.
0: Help me help you.
4: Well, it's not me that you're helping. You're helping these kids.
0: I'm helping the future Jasmine Sanders. Somebody future. Right now is going back for the third time right now.
4: Yeah, that's true.
0: Happy birthday, of course, to the one and only Lauryn Hill. We're going to celebrate in today's mix. You know, remember she had the miseducation of Lauryn Hill, right?
4: Yes.
0: I went to see her at the Universal Amphitheater, which isn't there anymore. It's something else now. But she was so devastatingly great that I forgot she only had that one album right there at that
4: yeah.
0: time. So you heard the whole album. Like, when you go to concerts, generally, you hear a collab, you know, stuff from this album.

0: size of
1: all we ever heard, and it was still
0: catalog.
1: Dope.
0: Yeah,
1: she was so dope. You thought she had a larger catalog than she did.
0: She's fabulous.
1: She is. I wonder who's the latest, her or Anita Baker. Anita Baker's earned the right to be as late as she is sometimes.
0: I'm going to disagree with you on
1: She's
0: that.
1: Earned the right to do it. She's been doing it 50 years.
0: Yeah, but you can't do that to your fans.
1: No, you can't, but I'm saying if you
0: were waiting for her to come out and perform.
1: But she didn't used to
0: Now we're
1: like
0: still
1: that.
0: Waiting. Yeah. Well, ask Junior.
1: Hey!
0: Yeah. I know that's your girl.
2: The one I know.
1: Anita, I apologize.
0: Giving you the best that I got.
2: Waiting for her, you be singing. Waiting for her, you singing, been so long.
1: Yeah. Hey, you brought me joy. Now bring your ass to the theater on time. How about that? Happy birthday to Lenny Kravitz. Happy birthday to Jaheim. Happy birthday to Pam Greer. Still beautiful. Happy birthday to Stevie Nicks. Happy birthday to Scott Disick. Happy birthday to Philip Michael Thomas. Happy birthday to Bobcat Goldthwait, one of the very funniest dudes. The Bobcat, is he? Yeah, he's still alive. Happy birthday to Peter Cushing from Sherlock Holmes and Frankenstein. Posthumously, happy birthday to the one and only Miles Davis. My favorite Miles Davis is probably this brew. Did you like that one, Junior?
2: Yeah. I love that one, but my favorite is still Kinda Blue.
1: That's the greatest jazz album of all time, right?
2: Yes, sir.
1: That's considered the biggest selling jazz album of all time. Happy birthday to John Wayne. Damn him. Damn him in his airport and his one lung. I don't like none of them. He said, I ain't got nothing against black people. I just don't think they can govern themselves. That man, and they got an airport too.
2: Yeah. Mm.
1: And when you land and say, I guess that's silly. Happy birthday to Al Jolson, who dressed in blackface, and that's ironic that he would be right next to John Wayne on the sheet. That's crazy. And I said sheets with John Wayne. That's crazy. Happy birthday, of course, posthumously to James Arness. Happy birthday to Mamie Smith, Queen of the Blues. Happy birthday to Jay Silverhears. Tonto on the Long Road Jasmine. You want to give him a clap? That's one of your people.
0: Not one of my people.
1: It is one of your people. He's Dots. He's, I mean, Feathers.
0: Feathers.
1: Yeah.
2: Come on, Kimo Sabe.
0: Yeah. He might be from Skip's tribe.
1: Yeah, Skip's tribe. What is that? The Motese tribe? What's it? Motese tribe?
0: I don't know.
1: Skip got a tribe. Happy birthday to Joseph Hernandez, the first Hispanic to serve in the U.S. Congress. The very first Hispanic to serve in the U.S. Congress, not in the cafeteria, on the floor. Black people in Mexico have been serving the Congress forever. That's what we've been doing. All right, we got a great show lined up for you. Of course, Jasmine's going to tell us what's trending. We have a little note from the GED section. It is the

0: Jazz man.
1: What, man?
0: Tell these good people what's trending.
1: Well, Kevin Hart is responding to the roast in which the George Floyd tasteless joke was told. And he basically said, look, don't be mad at me. I didn't tell the joke. Wasn't me. Was like, my job was to produce a successful roast, and that's exactly what I did. And he was basically like, you know, people are talking about the joke. What they should be talking about is Tony said it was one of the best ones up there outside of Cheryl Underwood's. You know, he also said that, look, they talked about my mom and my dad, and both of them are dead. And they talked about running a train on my mom. Didn't bother me. He was like, instead, you know, you should appreciate the humor and everything and not get so offended by the jokes.
2: Well, first of all, we've seen a picture of his mom, and we know that would never happen.
1: Wow.
2: But, oh, go! I'm sorry. Go ahead.
1: Wow.
3: So much for detente.
1: So much for that. He did, however, say that he thought the joke was tasteless. He said, however, that's what he was there for. He was like, I knew he was there, and I was okay with that. I didn't expect anything less, you know. He said, and I didn't expect anything more. He did exactly what he was there to do.
2: Okay. All right.
3: Money's in the bank.
1: Wow. So, yeah. And then there's, and you know what? That's exactly what it is. Because he said, listen, it was a live show. He said, and what do you think I was going to do? I wasn't going to compromise the live show and the production just to appease people who were offended by a joke.
2: Well, the repeats weren't live. So when you, it was just live when it aired the first time, but you know, it's still airing. You could have fixed the repeats if really felt that way about it, but I digress.
1: Yeah.
3: Money's
1: in the bank. Then there's that. Well, speaking of digressing, Dr. Cheyenne Bryant, this controversy regarding her. Now, look, I'm going to be honest.
2: Did you still call her doctor?
1: That's what she's calling herself. Well, she's kind of walking that back a little bit. Look, I don't know this chick. I don't know anything about her. I do know that, you know, she gives out, you know, I guess life advice, and she's more of a life coach than she is a therapist and whatnot. But she had been calling herself a doctor. You know, they've been dragging her on social media based on the fact that she's a self-proclaimed psychology expert. And a lot of actual licensed therapists were speaking out saying that this is very dangerous. You know, because obviously the ethical part of it, and the fact that you have people who are believing in you, and, you know, you could get someone who has a serious issue, and their only, I guess, recourse would be if you were actually licensed, is that your license could be lost, or that you could be held accountable for those types of things. And the fact that, you know, she's calling herself a doctor or whatever it is that she's doing, she is trying to give out, you know, advice and all the things without their credentials. And it does call into question public trust. And, you know, it's a tough one for me. I like I said, I don't really know nothing about this chick. I know that people have been turning to her for advice over the years, and I don't know if it's working or not.
2: Ain't got no problem calling Dr. Dre a doctor. You don't got Dr. J in basketball. There's a lot of doctors that are not doctors that call doctors.
1: But the difference in that, though, is she's saying she's a doctor in this particular medical field.
2: Okay.
1: It's one thing to have your doctorate in, you know, English or freaking history or education or whatever.
2: Or honorary.
1: There's all kinds of doctoral programs. Mm-hmm. But when you're calling yourself a doctor and you're also saying that you're a psychologist, that's a horse of a different color.
2: There it is.
1: Sorry, Dr. Dre.
4: Dale got his honorary doctorate.
1: Hey, you know what? He ain't trying to give out no psychology advice either.
4: I wouldn't listen to it either.
1: That's a totally different thing. And that's the problem. Some people are. But we'll see what happens. It's still bubbling up quite a bit. And actually, it's getting bigger and bigger because I guess she made some comments about Toure being, you know, soft. This was like a while ago. But you know how it is. When you are trending, people start pulling up all of the old stuff you've said in the past. And now that stuff is coming back to haunt her, too. And that is what's trending.
0: Coming up, we got a little note from the GED section. That'll be up in approximately 15 minutes. It's the D.L. Hughley Show.
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16: 20 years ago, the average attention span was about 2.5 minutes. Today, it's just 47 seconds. Pretty disconcerting. That's according to new research out of UC Irvine. But really, this isn't our fault, at least not entirely. We can blame technology and the world around us. Attention, it turns out, is not an unlimited resource. You only have so much of it to give. Start paying more attention to what times of the day you seem to be at your mental peak. Try to knock out the more complicated stuff during that time. It's also important to take breaks every so often so you can more easily lock in when you're trying to concentrate. One expert said, even trying to visualize where you want to end your day with everything all wrapped up or with tons left to do, that can act as a real motivator. I'm Dr. Sanjay Gupta, helping you live a better life.
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1: 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Just play the game one way. You hit a ball in the gap, run. Boom, coming in hot.
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1: And we're back.

0: Of course, that was Tupac, I Ain't Mad At You. So, of course, Kevin Hart appears on another show, still explaining what went on with the roast. And I guess at one point, he apparently says that some fans are blaming him for the Tony Hinchcliffe joke. I think it's ridiculous to blame a man for a joke he didn't tell. I also think that, and I've said before, I don't think that comedians should apologize for jokes. I think that that is a artistic expression, and I think, like I said before, that every single joke has a victim. Having said that, the question to me is not, and I've heard so often, why is it that we're still, after 2 weeks, we're talking about a George Floyd joke? My question is, why is it after 6 years you continue to tell them? And especially when being asked a question like that, you know, why this joke has been such a lightning rod of controversy, being asked that by people who still talk about an election that was, that they believe was stolen 6 years ago. Or they still talk about, you know, things that they are angry about, and the timing of it and the length of time doesn't seem to matter then. I think, again, that a comedian should never answer or have to answer for a joke, and particularly a joke he didn't tell. But it's disingenuous to believe that that joke wasn't designed to do exactly what it's doing now and to have this level of controversy. I think that if you could ask the question, why after all this time we're still talking about that joke, about a joke about George Floyd, it is a fair question to ask, why after all this time are you still telling it? Because I think the reason it is told and the reason that people are continue to be angry about it are one and the same. So I think one man's joke is another man's trauma. I think all of us, you know, have the right to either be offended or laugh or whatever. Nobody's trying to intercede. Nobody's trying to make that an issue. What is an issue is there seems to be this idea that only jokes affect one side. And I was struck by when Kevin talked about how, you know, he was talking and he said, what was I supposed to do in the middle of a live broadcast and basically stop somebody from telling a joke? No. But the fact remains that 18 jokes were removed after the live feed. 18. 18 of them were removed, including one that was told about Melania Trump. So if it is that you removed 18, because you very much couldn't have jumped up and stopped somebody from telling a joke, but you and that production were able to take 18 jokes away out of the program so that people not seeing the live feed wouldn't see it. So if you could do that for them, why didn't this happen? And I suspect it is the same reason. People wanted ratings. People wanted controversy. And now you have it. But if you're asking why we are talking about it after 2 weeks, we're talking about a George Floyd joke, I just don't understand after 6 years and many roasts why you're still telling them. That's a little note from the GED section. Got the Jazz Report coming up in 15 minutes. It's the D.L. Hughley Show.
1: It's a love that withstands time, space, and matter forever. Forever's a mighty long time. Here we are decades later. The sentiment is still the same. Listen.

0: She's jazz. She's smart. It's the Jazzy Report on the D.L. Hughley Show.
1: Alabama's latest attempt to redraw its congressional map just hit a wall in federal court. A three-judge panel blocked the state from using the new lines in this November's elections, finding that the map intentionally disadvantaged black voters and could not be rushed into place so close to election day.
2: Now, I bet you the Supreme Court stays out of it.
1: I bet they do, too.
2: I bet they're going to stay out of it. Yep. They've already made their mess. Now they're going to pretend like they're impartial.
3: You see, they're doing it in South Carolina, too, and they're going to the polls anyway. Yeah. Sure in are. The middle of it, they're trying to change it. So they don't
1: your
3: know if they're...
1: Your frat brother spearheading it. Go ahead.
2: That's
1: I'm sorry, y'all's frat brother.
2: I don't understand.
1: I forgot.
2: How is it that we're... This is just galling to me.
4: Yep.
2: And I think that they thought that another panel of judges wouldn't intercede, but they have. And now I think the Supreme Court is going to stay out of it.
4: Yeah.
2: I think they're going to pretend like they're neutral.
1: Yeah, I would.
4: It's racist before, it's racist.
1: Yeah, racist then, racist
2: right.
1: then.
2: Right, right.
1: Racist tomorrow.
2: Yeah.
1: Experts say you might have dead glutes and not even know it, even if you exercise. Many people notice butt numbness or pain.
2: That's dead ass, for real.
1: Sitting all day long.
2: Dead ass.
1: Which is a common health issue known officially as gluteal amnesia.
2: What it's called is lazy ass. Yeah.
1: It's when your glute muscles start to weaken, and they say it happens because of your lifestyle, because you sit around too long
2: with
1: watching
2: lazy
1: all these series
2: ass.
1: On Netflix.
2: You're literally a lazy ass. Playing.
1: But it is true. They say get up, move around a little bit, work out, and that's one way to prevent this from happening.
2: So, in the words of Kumo D, I go to work.
1: Yes, get to work.
3: I gotta get on there. I was working out this morning. My hamstrings cramped up. Like I said, ooh, ouch.
2: Well, that's 60. Yeah. That's not
3: ouch.
2: That's not lazy glutes. That's old glutes. Yeah. That's another program. We're not doing that one today. Yeah. So, do you think that Kevin Hart should apologize for a joke another comedian told? I don't think comedians apologize for jokes. We have that argument at least twice a year. We'll have that.
4: We've heard it.
2: Mm-hmm. I don't think comedians should tell jokes, but do you think that he should be responsible for a joke that someone told? He didn't tell the joke. Do you think he should be responsible for it? 877-242-2426.
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2: 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Hughley Show.
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20: A better life with Dr. Sanjay Gupta.
21: People have started using AI for all sorts of things, but I cannot think of an area where the stakes are higher than your health. First of all, I'll tell you this. I know doctors who have cracked some seemingly impossible cases with the help of AI, so it can be a powerful tool. But AI can also hallucinate, provide bad advice, and be just as confident when it does that. If you do decide to plug any personal medical information into one of these chatbots, you should know that while the companies that created them have robust privacy protections in place, they are not bound by HIPAA, like your healthcare provider is. Whatever the advice presented to you, take it with a degree of healthy skepticism. Always get a second opinion. And remember, if you ever experience concerning symptoms, skip the AI consult and head straight to the ER. I'm Dr. Sanjay Gupta, helping you live a better life.

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0: 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So, what do you think? 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That's 1-877-242-2426. It's the DL Hughley Show. And we're back.
1: So the question we're asking, you saw Kevin Hart on The Breakfast Club.
2: Mm-hmm.
1: Jasmine, you got to get a better poker face.
3: This ain't a poker face. This is my real face.
1: A
4: Pocahontas face.
5: Her face ain't resting. It's alive. It ain't resting at all.
1: You would think it. All that rest on a cigar box would loosen it up a little bit.
3: And Kevin Hart.
1: All that work on a nickel would have you thought would have.
4: Yeah.
3: I'm not coming with you.
1: So do you think that he should be responsible for the joke another comedian told? I do not. We're going to go to our social media platform. Special K, what did they say?
6: So we got D's, not Rick D's, from Los Angeles, and he said no one should ever apologize for saying how they feel, even if it's in jest.
1: I think that where it comes out, one, when he made the point that it was a live production, and he was doing what he was supposed to do, I take umbrage to the fact that you removed 18 jokes, one of them about Melania Trump.
4: Yep.
1: That's my problem. I don't care. So you knew that those would be controversial. You did it, right?
3: Yep.
1: You also knew this would be controversial, and you didn't. Mm-hmm. And there's a reason for that.
3: Yes, there is.
1: And I don't. And Tony Hinchcliffe, it isn't that he told a joke on the Tom Brady roast. That event happened 7 years ago. So if you told this a similar joke on the same type of program, to me that's a bit hacky.
3: Mm-hmm.
1: But and it also another thing that Kevin has done, he apologized to the gay community before for an old joke. So once you start apologizing for, again, I don't think comedians should apologize. But if you have a precedent for doing it,
4: that kept him off the Oscars, didn't it?
1: Yeah, remember that?
4: Yeah,
3: I'm gonna do a sign.
4: That's when he had to apologize. Yeah.
1: Well, we're gonna get to Moonface over here. She's gonna tell us what.
4: Oh, Mooney.
1: <We're> gonna... Oh, Hiawatha's going to let us know what's happening. We're going to hear from the shores of Gitche Gumee when we come.
4: She who has no Pocahontas face.
1: All right, cousin of the Silver Moon, we'll be talking to you in a minute. This is the DL Hughley Show.
0: Ooh, you got something to say.
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4: A colleague of mine was telling me the other day about how their Instagram feed is filled with videos, most of them kind of funny, about how grandparents and friends tend to bulldoze new parents out of the way to get to see their baby. As a dad of three daughters, I know how life really does become all about them the moment those kids are born. But I also know parents are still people too, who need their own attention beyond being mom or dad. And moms, in particular in those early years, can feel especially invisible in the eyes of other people. So what can you do to stop contributing to what is known as maternal invisibility? Women we spoke to said these two things were the most helpful. When people stopped to ask how they could best support them, number one, or when they took the initiative to handle certain tasks that obviously needed to be done. I'm Dr. Sanjay Gupta, helping you live a better life.
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0: It's the Dale Hughley Show, the 2026 edition. Remember, if you are going to be in Pittsburgh, Pennsylvania, I will be there this Friday and Saturday. You know whose plays made Pittsburgh famous? August Wilson.
1: Oh, yeah.
2: Yep.
0: So, Kevin Hart, do you think he should apologize, for a joke another comedian told? What do you think, Sanders?
1: Yes. He should. Let me tell you why. I think you're exactly right when you say that he has in the past apologized for things that I believe were less egregious. And the fact that you told a joke about something that you know was so harmful, well, you didn't tell it, but you were able to go through all of the other jokes, right? Because you keep saying how it was your production. You were responsible for putting on a live show and a good successful show. By your own admission, said you knew what kind of joke he was going to tell and you were okay with it. All of that to me screams apologize, because you knew what was going to happen and it wasn't funny. And then you double down, and when the other girl on the show asked, did you listen to the interview I did with George Floyd's family? No, I didn't, and now I really won't. Okay, so that tells me that not only did you know, but you're still saying I don't care.
0: I don't know if you're saying I don't care.
1: Whatever. Whatever. He is. Why? And his whole attitude, throwing his hands up, it ain't my fault. I don't even know what y'all want from me. If you don't like it, I don't know what to say. Okay, all of that to me screams, you're really not sorry.
0: I'm just saying, mm-hmm. I don't think he should be held liable or responsible. My problem is, A, you took 18 jokes away from the live feed, including one about Melania Trump, and you left that one there for a reason. Mm-hmm. Mm-hmm. And it's disingenuous.
1: Absolutely.
0: To go, was I supposed to jump up and tell him? No, you're supposed to hit

0: headache. After the show, after the live show ran, when it was in the rebroadcast, you could have went, let me take this out. Just like, it could have been, instead of 18 jokes, it could have been 19 jokes.
1: And you chose not to.
0: And you chose not
1: to. I knew that based on how you've told me before, when you have been invited to do shows and whatnot that are, you know, on whatever network, they will go through it and they'll say ixnay on this one. Mm-hmm. No, you can't do that one.
0: Hey,
1: no,
0: man, they were cutting jokes with Kamala 2 seconds before I went on.
1: That's what I mean. So you mean you heard that joke? You're like, this one will go. This is fine.
0: Yeah.
2: Well, technically, Netflix cut them jokes, and they didn't think
0: he
1: could have said something.
2: He's the production company.
0: He made a point. I'm talking about it was his production.
1: Yes.
0: He made a point.
1: He kept saying it over and over and over again.
2: I don't see him cutting the Melania joke.
0: Huh?
2: I don't see him doing that.
0: Well, I'll tell you what, somebody did it.
1: They told him to, and he did.
0: In his name. Well, let's not get on them too much. I got a special shoe for you. Hang on. I'm trying to be true to my creative self, but yeah. Hey, come on, boy. Hey, boss, he ain't working. He ain't working.
1: Right.
0: All right, we got to get to your calls. Here's Music Soul Child. It's the deal.

That was Music Soul Child, Just Friends. So the question we're asking, ladies and gentlemen, do you think that Kevin Hart was on The Breakfast Club? And he was saying that a lot of people were mad at him for allowing that joke. Do you think he's apologized for a joke he didn't even tell? 877-242-2426. Get to your calls in a bit. Right now, here's Olivia Dean. It's

0: That was Olivia Dean, Man I Need. So Skip said, call it another program, even though everyone knows. Yeah.
1: Everybody knows.
2: Let's call it the lunch show.
0: What does that help us do?
2: Let's call it the lunch show.
3: The morning sustenance show.
2: The lunch club.
0: The brunch club.
1: We charge people for that kind of branding. We've already gave them enough exposure.
2: It's the brunch club.
3: The morning sustenance
0: club. All right. The supper club.
2: Let's call it the supper club.
0: Wherever it is, Hart was doing an interview, and he said that people are mad at him basically for a joke he didn't even tell, which I think is ridiculous. That you would be mad at him for a joke he didn't tell. When I'm more
1: stop it.
2: But it happened on your watch.
0: What I'm concerned about is
2: on your show.
0: Is they
2: if
0: cut
2: something
0: jokes,
2: happens here? Yeah, okay, whatever.
0: They cut jokes that they didn't. They cut jokes and kept that one.
1: You know how many times I've gotten in trouble for the jokes you've told?
2: That's what I was going to say.
1: As the executive producer of the show, and that's my responsibility.
0: You know, well, first off, you write all those jokes too.
1: Not all of them. Nah.
0: Full disclosure, I'm just a mere puppet.
1: Stop it! Stop it!
2: You sound like Kevin Hart.
1: Nobody believes
0: it. I'm a mere puppet. No. Skip Cheatham is pulling all the strings right here. Him and Junior's the hand of the king. They're the puppet masters.
4: Yeah, everybody knows I.K. right.
0: Geppetto and his people, man.
1: Sometimes it gets through the filter. God, yeah, dog, sometimes.
4: I don't know. Millions of jokes.
0: The man dangling the string. So, Skip, you don't think he should apologize, though?
1: Right? He shouldn't apologize for the joke, but don't act like you're not culpable of how people react. Like you said, you had a chance in the replay to make an edit there, and you chose not to. You also picked the comedians, and knowing what they represented.
0: You picked them from the roast of Tom Brady.
1: Yeah, and you knew these dudes was like MAGA kind of people, and they kind of lean that way. You know,
0: not lean that way. They don't lean that way. They kick through the door.
1: They all up in it. So you hired those people, and I was.
0: And you hired the writer.
1: Yeah, and I heard the writers, very few, if any, look like us. That's what I heard. I don't know. But so you get, you know, if you created it, you might not have said that joke live and can't be held, but you created a situation for it to be told.
2: Period. This is what I know. The buck stops here. That's how it goes.
0: It doesn't.
2: If you are the boss, it's your production company. Everything that happens is your fault. That's how it goes.
0: All right.
2: Want to be the boss? It costs.
0: Well, then I would say that you and I need to talk about this little podcast we got.
2: Well, the buck stops with you.
0: No.
2: You the boss. I'm not the boss. I signed the back of the check, not the front. It's all on you.
0: Au contraire, mon frère, Bucky. All right, we got songs with Lil Duval, 112. We'll get to your calls about 10 minutes. It's the D.L. Hughley Show. Okay, my man Cheatham, what'd you learn today, baby boy?
5: Just got a phone call from Ken. He just dropped off Barbie at her Malibu mansion.
0: Hilarious.
5: And he called and said he wants his little coat back. That's all.
0: Hilarious. Give little
2: coat. Oh, you have a tiny coat, too.
0: It is the D.L. Hughley Show.
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19: A colleague of mine was telling me the other day about how their Instagram feed is filled with videos, most of them kind of funny, about how grandparents and friends tend to bulldoze new parents out of the way to get to see their baby. As a dad of three daughters, I know how life really does become all about them the moment those kids are born. But I also know parents are still people too who need their own attention beyond being mom or dad. And moms, in particular in those early years, can feel especially invisible in the eyes of other people. So what can you do to stop contributing to what is known as maternal invisibility? Women we spoke to said these two things were the most helpful. When people stopped to ask how they could best support them, number one, or when they took the initiative to handle certain tasks that obviously needed to be done. I'm Dr. Sanjay Gupta, helping you live a better life.
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1: Real preachers of L.A. No, Jones. Women chase me. Okay, women chase everybody who got a microphone. Stop it. She's did Kwame right now, and he ain't had an album in 30 years.
2: And then there's that.
0: Don't sweat the afternoon rush. Just make sure you're listening to the D.L. Hughley Show.
3: You know, we're all human.

0: All right, that was October London. Touch on me. Well,
1: no,
0: with permission.
2: Unless you got GOP, then you just go ahead. You know, when you're famous, you can just do it. You know?
1: Oh, wow. Yeah,
2: we've heard that before, right?
0: Well, only if you're running for president. After that. What we're asking is, Kevin Hart was on another...
1: on the brunch.
0: On another show, Rhymes with Breakfast Club. And it was... Rhymes with that.
2: Rhymes with Exit Hood or whatever, you know.
0: Do you think... And he was saying that people are actually mad at him. Like, he told the joke and asking him to apologize. Do you think he should apologize for a joke he didn't even tell? We're going to the phones.
3: I think he shouldn't be held responsible. No, See, you got a lot of people that have nothing else to do. So, you know, they got to make something out of nothing. But no, he shouldn't be held responsible. They have to roasting. Come on now. So what are we supposed to do? Stop the whole show? Come on now. Yeah, some people, look, they don't have nothing else to do. Oh, my God. So they want to try to find something to complain about. Get a life.
4: Absolutely not. He should not have to apologize for a joke that another comedian made. If that comedian made a joke that was out of order, he should be the one to apologize. But I don't understand. If you are a comedian, they joke about everything. They joked about his dead parents. They don't put a... There's no limit to what they do not joke about. So, absolutely not. I don't think there should be any apologies whenever comedians are at work doing their job. Whatever they choose to joke about... That is exactly what it is. It's a joke, and it should be how it's received.
0: All right, we got more of your calls coming up in just a few minutes. Right now, here's 112. It's the D.L. Hughley Show.

0: That was Cardi B and Bruno Mars, Please Me. So the question we're asking, ladies and gentlemen, Kevin Hart was on another show that my producer insisted I don't mention again under the pen of under threat of death.
1: I thought he threatened
0: to do me bodily harm. Is that what you heard?
1: That's what I heard.
0: Being yoked so, up. Yes, he grabbed my shirt, put the little flower on it, and they grabbed me that hard.
1: I saw it. I couldn't believe it either.
0: When they grab you, they put that flower on your shirt. You know what I mean? So, do you think that Hart should apologize for a joke he didn't tell? We're going to the phones.
2: I don't think that he should have to apologize. I understand that he was the host of the show, but he has no control over what someone has to say. It's just like if you have a friend that offends someone, is it your responsibility, because you're that person's friend, to apologize for that individual? I don't think so. I think that Kevin should stand his ground. Do not absolutely, under no circumstances, apologize. My grandmother always said, if you can't stand the heat, get out of the kitchen. And that's how I feel.
3: Yes, I think he should apologize, because as long as you can get black people to do blackface without putting on blackface, I think he should apologize. Because he knew, if it's his show, it seems like Kevin Hart is following the money versus doing what's right. So, yes, I think that he should apologize. And I'm Loretta Diana Alexander Vincent from Letohatchee, Alabama, saying this. He should apologize, because he's doing blackface without having put on the makeup. I think he should apologize. Yes.
0: All right, coming up, we got the streaming movie review with Alivo, the streaming hack warrior. That's coming up in about 10 minutes. It's the D.L. Hughley Show.
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9: People have started using AI for all sorts of things, but I cannot think of an area where the stakes are higher than your health. First of all, I'll tell you this. I know doctors who have cracked some seemingly impossible cases with the help of AI, so it can be a powerful tool. But AI can also hallucinate, provide bad advice, and be just as confident when it does that. If you do decide to plug any personal medical information into one of these chatbots, you should know that while the companies that created them have robust privacy protections in place, they are not bound by HIPAA, like your healthcare provider is. 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Always get a second opinion. And remember, if you ever experience concerning symptoms, skip the AI consult and head straight to the ER. 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

0: Now it's time for the streaming movie review with Alivo, the streaming hack warrior.
1: Hamne selamni anani, ulamni se, hamni, hamni, ham. Uh-oh. Dear.
0: What's that, Alivo?
1: We are in the month of the May, and everyone is watching the In the BA playoffs. It is fun to watch. The In the BA playoffs are like a rap battle with jump shots, lots of personal fouls, technical difficulties, and the biggest stars always lose. Uh-oh. You know, it is like watching the ultimate battle, like watching a polar bear and a grizzly bear fight over who is the best bear. It's like two mountain goats headbutting on a cliff, except they pause every 2 minutes for a timeout headbutt replay review. Uh-oh. The NBA playoffs is like your ex. They start off exciting, then drag on forever. And by the end, you're just hoping for a clean break. I'm serious. Today's movie has nothing to do with the NBA playoffs, but it does have a crazy girlfriend. The movie is Obsession, starring Michael DeJohnston and India De Navarrete. In this movie, Michael plays a teen that's in love with Indy, but he has no game. He is afraid to shoot a shot. I'm serious. So he goes to the mysterious One Wish Willow to win Indy's heart. Then he finds himself getting exactly what he is asking for, but he soon discovers that some desires come at a dark, sinister price.
2: Oh.
1: And what is the price?
2: What?
1: She is obsessed with him. She is like a dog at a barbecue. Zero chill and laser focused on the grill. She is like a restraining order waiting to happen. Already knows his mom's address and what time he takes a number. Poo. Uh-oh. This girl is crazy. And most people will find it scary. But, dear mom, brother, you know, I am a warrior. What the average man finds scary, I find sexy. My ex-wife, Simsi, was so jealous. When I came home, she would smell me like a drug dog. One time she created a Tinder profile pretending to be me just to see who swiped right and then threaten them. Or sometimes she would screenshot every girl who liked my post and then rate them one between the 10 in a notes app titled Threat Level. Now, that is true love, my own brother. I'm serious. I like this movie. It is a love story with a bang and a knife. I'm serious. I give this movie 3 handbags. And because it is May and the end of the horse racing season is already gone, I won't send you a pack of my Kentucky Derby dogs. Hot dogs made from the losing horses of the Kentucky Derby. The meat is so fresh, the whip marks are still on them. I'm serious. This is Alivo, your hacking warrior, with the Stream Hacking Movie Review. Hamne selamni anani. Stay safe and healthy. Hamne, hamne, ham. Uh-oh.
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5: If you are struggling with substance abuse, alcohol, pills, whatever it may be, first of all, it's nothing to be ashamed of. We know addiction is a brain disease, and we also know getting into recovery can be tough. Also, in case this helps, I want to tell you about a new study out of Harvard School of Public Health, which found that spiritual belief, the idea of a steady religious practice, had a protective effect from addiction. Experts we talked to told us there were probably a few reasons why this might be the case. Number one, excessive drug and alcohol use would not be the norm in a religious community, and people want to fit in. Two, a belief in a higher power provides people with hope and solace, great foils for addiction. And three, and I think there's some merit to this, regular attendance in a faith community also provides connection. Just like in AA, camaraderie and social support is often what you need. I'm Dr. Sanjay Gupta, helping you live a better life.
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0: way
1: talked
0: way
1: me into doing something.
2: About art?
1: And I was on the phone with you right. talking, and they came to pick me up, and I was like, oop!
0: Right.
1: I gotta get dope.
0: They got me.
1: So, yeah, Amanda, I think Amanda Seals just says stuff. Just to say it.
0: I think she does.
1: But, like, she's like, she's Cheyenne. Now, Cheyenne Brand, I mean, there seems to be this cadre of people who have an aversion.

0: attention to people who actually have the, like, it was Dr. Fauci. They hated him because he had a degree. You would rather listen to Dr. Sebi, or you like to rather listen to Dr. Umar. They only like the doctors that get their degrees from the internet. And did you see, they do, but she said she was brilliant, which you, oh, of course, I mean, you could say that, but
1: might be
0: a woman that died of herself with Asperger's syndrome wouldn't who self-diagnosed herself wouldn't see the need for a doctor anyway. Even Dr. Umar can pull up degrees.
2: Yeah. He went, did well, he go listen, to Temple?
0: He can't pull up. It can't be. It didn't come from the school he built, but he can.
1: She's been very clear lately to say, I am not a doctor. What I am is a psychology expert and a life coach.
2: Okay, well, that's,
1: and she
2: we'll
1: says,
2: buy that.
1: I do not have a clinical license. And she was like, and you don't need one anyway. You only need that if somebody's going to file insurance. All of that is bogus and not true.
0: Is that bogus?
1: That is that. Yeah, well, that is not true.
0: You do, how do you know, Miss Know Everything?
2: You can just
1: know. You can Google it. In order to practice any kind of, you know, if you have a medical office or even if you're calling yourself a doctor or psychology, you have to have a
0: license in
1: that state. What
0: about that 18-year-old boy that practiced medicine?
2: And he went to jail.
1: He went to jail. Oh.
2: What
1: got
2: about
1: out of jail and did it again.
0: You don't what about Dr. Sebi, who?
1: He's gone now. So
3: what about RFK? He's over the whole department.
2: Yeah, well,
1: but he, you don't call him Dr. RFK either.
0: What you call him is Dr. Death. Is what
2: yes.
0: I think that there's these people, and people love them.
2: You don't even have to call yourself a doctor. Like Kevin Samuels wasn't a doctor, but everybody went to him for advice.
1: Yeah.
2: You have my man Truth Hurts, who's on the internet, who does a lot of stuff.
1: Yeah, I was going to say, don't call himself a doctor. Social media. Who can tell you that they're a life coach and they can help you through this and help you through that. All right, now.
2: Just call yourself a life coach. You don't have to have a degree for that.
3: Thank you.
1: You don't.
0: Yeah.
3: Don't mislead people.
0: You may not need a license, you know, degree to call yourself a doctor, but you damn sure need your mic on to say something.
1: It's so stupid.
0: Kyle, can you turn on the Dominican's microphone?
2: Yeah. Ask her life coach to tell her.
1: Ask your life coach.
0: Yelling in a coconut doesn't cut it here, Tex.
1: Yelling in a coconut.
3: Is this thing on?
0: All right, coming up this hour, when people get really upset with me, so I'm going to give them the opportunity to
3: vent. Say it in the coconut. Say it in the coconut.
0: With that segment called
4: F-U-D.
1: Uh-oh. Thanks, you got with cockroach and cockroach.
5: You put the lime in the coconut and beat it all down.
0: And we're going to celebrate Larence Hill's birthday in the mix.
2: So who's Hill? Whose birthday?
0: Larence Hill's.
2: Larence. Who's
0: Larynx. Lauren Hill's birthday in the mix. Plus, somebody's benevolent.
1: Oh, my goodness.
0: Give them the human being of the week.

0: Some people are so mad at me, they let me know on our segment called...
1: F-U-D,
0: what does that mean? What does that mean?
2: Why are you whispering it?
1: Say it with your chest.
3: Kind of like... F you in a thing.
0: No, I hope it ain't in a sense. Like. Now we can't. We're off in. The, we're definitely off in the Grand Concourse now. We're not. All right, I'm gonna get right after.
1: Oh,
0: right after Mariah Carey. It's the deal.

0: That was Mariah Carey. We belong together. Sometimes people get really upset with the things I say, so we're going to give them an opportunity to express themselves with our segment called FUDL Hughley. So, won't you please welcome our FUDL Hughley correspondent, little Niecy James.
1: Hi, this is Niecy James, your FUDL Hughley correspondent. Our first FUDL Hughley comment is from Facebook. Reader65 says, DL, I bought the audiobook version of your new book. I enjoyed listening to it, but there's one problem, your voice. Usually when I get an audiobook, I listen to a smooth voice reading it. A voice like James Earl Jones or the guy from Allstate. But instead, I had to listen to your gravelly voice. How much do you smoke? Or do you gargle with razor blades? Next time, get someone with a nice voice to read your audiobook. I'd rather listen to someone rake their nails across a chalkboard than listen to your horrendous voice. Fuck you, DL Hughley.
2: 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Admittedly, you are very entertaining. The problem is, you think you know everything about anything. What are you? The smartest, uneducated middle school dropout the world has ever seen? F*** you, DL Hughley. Today's last FUDL Hughley response is a message from Facebook from another radio listener. Crunch45 says, DL, how are you always giving us health tips? You're always saying, don't eat nitrates, don't use antiperspirant, watch your sugar and carb intake. But you smoke and drink every day. You're like the fat doctor who tells me I need to lose weight. Thank you, DL Hughley. That's it for this week. This has been Niecy James, your FUDL Hughley correspondent. And until next week, bye.
0: We want to recognize the good in someone as a human being of the week. That is up in 20 minutes. It is the DL Hughley Show.
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8: How often do you stop to wonder whether you should share something that's revealing, maybe even embarrassing, with a partner, a friend, or even your boss? In her new book called Revealing, The Underrated Power of Oversharing, behavioral scientist Leslie John says doing just that can help you deepen relationships that are vital to your life. We need people to trust us in order to get things like love, friendship, and career success. That's what she told us. When you make yourself vulnerable by revealing something sensitive, it does make other people trust you. In turn, when you ask someone to reveal something about themselves, showing that interest will generally lead someone to like you more. Why? Because people like to be asked about themselves, she says. It also signals that they are discriminating and choosy, but in a good way. I'm Dr. Sanjay Gupta, helping you live a better life.
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3: Talk it, baby.
1: Yes, indeed. I don't even know what that means, but I want to buy a car on Saturday afternoon. I know that.
3: Shut up.
0: It's the DL Hughley Show. And we're back. 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

women. That's all. What do you do? 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And pretty woman can't cook worth a damn. Can't make nothing but reservations. Hey, girl. What we eating? Where you want to eat? In the kitchen. That's where I want to eat. See that box with the fire coming out? That's a stove. That's the hell I want. Women love money. Women can look at you right now. They love money so much, they hate you when you don't have none. You ever see a woman see somebody broke? Why did you even come outside? You can't afford nothing.

0: That's going to wrap up this hour's Hugh Liesel Home Lauryn Hill Birthday Mix. It's now time for the Human Being of the Week, Jasmine Sanders. Somebody, somewhere in this big, beautiful world is being human. Who are they?
1: I absolutely love this. It's Dr. Pierre Johnson.
0: Is and it a real doctor?
1: What he did is a real doctor. He's a board certified OBGYN.
2: Who's on the board?
1: Exactly. And what he did was he saved a woman's life and the life of her baby by removing a 27-pound fibroid.
0: Jesus, wow.
1: Now, what's interesting is the fibroid was growing as she was pregnant. And they'll tell you that when you have fibroids, and most black, not most, but a lot of black women do, you know, it can cause, you know, harm to you and to the baby. And no one would touch her except for this particular doctor. Jeez. Now, they told her she was going to have to, you know, how do I say it?
2: Have a hysterectomy.
1: Well, not just that, but she wasn't going to be able to have the baby. She was also going to have remove her uterus, like an entire hysterectomy, all the things. And, you know, this doctor was like, no, you don't. I could do it. It's going to be difficult, but I can do it. Yeah. And he did. Mm. And the thing that's important
0: real,
1: about
0: that's what happened when you got bored, when you were a real doctor.
1: But let me tell you why this is important, because this actually happened to me, not the pregnancy part, but the fibroids, right? And what they wanted to do, literally, right, the only reason they didn't do it was it was COVID, and it was considered a non-elective surgery. But what they wanted to do was give me a total hysterectomy. Mm. And I was nervous, because I was like, that doesn't sound right. So I called
0: They do that to a lot of black women.
1: That's the point of my story. Yep. I called my doctor in New York, who was a black woman. She said, don't you let them touch you. Don't do that. And it turns out I did not have to have that.
0: And they wanted to make some bread.
1: And they wanted to make some money. Yep.
2: Yep.
1: So there you go. So Dr. Pierre.
0: That's a personal moment for Jasmine Sanders. We've had seven of them in our whole time. And thank you for sharing that. So,
1: shut up and go on somewhere.
0: What are you talking about? I was just saying.
1: Dr. Pierre Johnson is our human being of the week.
2: And we give him.
0: So me and Junius, we started a program. And we touched tatas.
1: This ain't got nothing to do with
2: fibroids. It's
1: one
2: interesting.
1: One's at the top and one is at the bottom.
2: It's interesting that he's an OBGYN and his name is Johnson. It's just interesting.
3: How about that?
0: I know a gynecologist named Beaver. I swear to God. Her name is Bonnie Beaver. Look it up. It's in California.
1: I'm not getting ready to look that up.
0: Look it up, Skip. Her name is Bonnie Beaver. And she's the guy.
2: Sound like a cartoon character.
3: Or an old sitcom.
0: Sounds like a porno star is what it sounds
3: like.
0: Leave
3: it to Beaver. She'll take care of it.
0: What you need to know is Sybil Wilkes is coming up next on the D.L. Hughley Show.
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1: 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Wow, wow, wow. New York is heading back to the NBA Finals for the first time in nearly 30 years, and Knicks fans are partying like it's 1999. And they did it in style, completing their second straight sweep of these playoffs, knocking up the Cavs in four games to win the Eastern Conference Finals. Absolutely remarkable. Celebrity Row took over the arena in Cleveland, and the Knicks ran away with the game almost immediately. 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It has been an unbelievably dominant run for the Knicks since the first round, and I can't wait to see what they do in the finals. 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
12: A better life with Dr. Sanjay Gupta.
13: Have you ever noticed that you mostly breathe through one nostril at a time? Even when you're not sick, even when your allergies aren't bothering you. The body actually switches the dominant nostril as frequently as every 2 hours while we're awake. That's according to Adam Taylor, an anatomy professor at Lancaster University in the UK. This alternating cycle is automatic It's regulated subconsciously by the hypothalamus in the brain, he said. Your body does this to give each nostril a chance to rest and repair, so they don't get too dried out, which could make it easier for pathogens and inflammation to cause damage. Now, Taylor also said, studies suggest the left nostril may be more dominant, and when the right nostril is dominant, the body is in a more alert or even stressed state. Who knew? Pretty fascinating stuff. I'm Dr. Sanjay Gupta, helping you live a better life.
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0: Lisa. From hot topics to hilarious moments, this is your show for the smartest takes, the biggest laughs, and the energy you need to keep moving. It's the D.L. Hughley Show. And we're back.
1: Coming up, we got a song when your mom and daddy were still together. That's Plus coming up next. Plus, we're going to continue to celebrate Lauryn Hill's birthday on my top five. That's coming up in less than 15 minutes. Now it's time for what you need to know with the one and only Sybil Wilkes.
2: It's Sybil Wilkes with what we need to know. Many are mourning a true giant. Jazz tenor saxophonist Sonny Rollins, revered as a saxophone colossus, passed away at the age of 95. His publicist confirmed his death at his home in Woodstock, New York, following a long battle with pulmonary fibrosis. Over a six-decade career, Mr. Rollins performed alongside icons like Charlie Parker and Miles Davis, leaving an extraordinary legacy of jazz standards. Thank you, sir. And finally, more to celebrate in the state of New York. The New York Knicks are heading back to the NBA Finals for the first time in 27 years. That's right, the Knicks delivered a definitive 130-93 blowout victory over the Cleveland Cavaliers to secure the clean Eastern Conference Finals sweep. I'm Sybil Wilkes. Be informed, be empowered.
1: Thank you so very much, Sybil Jackson.
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1: What'd you say?
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1: Okay, well, we're going to keep on rolling on. The D.L. Hughley Show. More of the D.L. Hughley Show is coming up. It is the D.L. Hughley Show.
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16: Colleague of mine was telling me the other day about how their Instagram feed is filled with videos, most of them kind of funny, about how grandparents and friends tend to bulldoze new parents out of the way to get to see their baby. As a dad of three daughters, I know how life really does become all about them the moment those kids are born. But I also know parents are still people, too, who need their own attention beyond being mom or dad. And moms, in particular in those early years, can feel especially invisible in the eyes of other people. So what can you do to stop contributing to what is known as maternal invisibility? Women we spoke to said these two things were the most helpful. When people stopped to ask how they could best support them, number one, or when they took the initiative to handle certain tasks that obviously needed to be done. I'm Dr. Sanjay Gupta, helping you live a better life.
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1: That's where Never Give Up comes from. 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I wasn't Dwayne. 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
1: What, did you set this on hell?
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1: It is the DL Hughley Show, your 2026 edition. If you were going to be in Pittsburgh, I'll be there this Friday and Saturday. I said that I knew someone named Bonnie Beaver, who is a gynecologist.
4: Yes.
1: And Jasmine didn't believe me.
5: I didn't say I didn't believe you. I just said I wasn't going to look it up.
1: Okay, Skip.
4: Bonnie Beaver. 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
1: There you go, right
5: That's
1: there.
5: That's nice.
4: With nearly 5 decades of experience.
1: Right. Special. She's an old beaver.
4: Specializing in health care from adolescence through menopause. Yeah, she got the whole gamut.
1: She got the beaver covered, Jack. Man, from rooter to the tutor.
6: Proudly serving beavers for
1: beavers
6: over 4 decades.
1: Are us. Did you see The Remnant? Remember that? The Revenant? With
5: I do. Yes,
1: they
5: yes,
1: were.
5: Yes,
1: they
5: yes,
1: were
5: yes.
1: beaver hunters.
5: Were they?
1: They were hunting beavers.
6: Oh, yeah.
1: They were hunting beaver pelts.
5: That was the guy who went looking for his daughter, right?
1: It was his son. No, the Revenant. No, that was...
5: No, no.
1: He got attacked by the bear.
5: Yeah. That was...
1: Leonardo DiCaprio.
5: Leonardo DiCaprio.
1: Yeah, the Indian son. Yes. You think that that would have been required listening. You were at your house.
5: No, I was getting that confused with the other guy.
1: So every time there's a
5: the
1: movie with an Indian in it, don't you... Isn't it mandatory that you all watch it?
5: No.
7: Like, it's a red man on TV. It's a red man. He's like, we used to do black folks.
4: Yeah, because she didn't watch Slumdog Millionaire. She did.
1: Under the Killer Moon, what was that one?
5: Not that one.
1: You didn't see that one?
5: No.
1: Did you see Dancing with Wolves?
5: I did.
1: Okay, of course. I think you had that. It's pretty much, you have to do that. What else? Yeah. What is a famous Indian movie that let's see if you saw?
4: Slumdog Millionaire.
1: No, not that kind of Indian. Oh, not the 7-Eleven kind, the casino kind.
5: Well, do you have to always watch movies like Rain Man when they come on?
1: No.
0: Ooh. Child.
5: That's
6: I actually do. That's the truth.
7: Did you watch Sitting Bull?
5: Required watching. You and your big parachute.
1: What are you talking about?
5: Your jokes about how you had to go to school at 9 and got out at 9:30.
1: Wait, I did.
5: Yeah, that's what I mean. So. I
1: but there are very few people like me. They don't do very many shows.
5: And they don't put the schools in the back of the trailers in the back of the school anymore.
1: Oh yes, they do.
5: Mm-hmm. They do.
1: Mm-hmm. Oh. Yes, they do.
5: You still know your people.
1: Yeah, they got it. Yeah, they got in case they got evacuated. All right. Coming up this hour, we're gonna have a note from when your mom and daddy was. Excuse me. We have a song from when your mom and daddy were still together. Plus, we're gonna continue to celebrate Lauryn Hill's birthday on my top five, and we got a little tiny note from the GD6. And we will cover today's top stories with what's trending on the DL Hughley Show right now. Here's T.I. It's the DL Hughley Show.

0: That, of course, was a song from when your mom and daddy were still together. 70 Mills, Fill the Fire. Let's continue to celebrate the wonder that is Lauryn Hill. Jasmine Sanders. Give us 5 Lauryn Hill top 5 moments. The ones that were on time, though.
1: Oh, okay, got it. Number 5, her masterful MTV Unplugged session.
2: Oh, that was dope.
1: Which was incredible.
2: That was dope.
1: Yeah, got to find a piece of mine. It's one of my favorites from there. Yeah. Number 4, the top 5 Lauryn Hill moments, the vulnerability of To Zion.
0: Yeah.
2: Oh, yeah. Yeah, it was a beautiful song.
0: Yeah. It was a great song.
1: Features Carlos Santana.
0: Yeah.
1: Remember that?
0: Yeah. Remember they killed Saddam Hussein and they killed him so hard he looked like Carlos Santana?
1: Number 3, the top 5 Lauryn Hill moments. When she was featured on Nas's If I Ruled the World. Yeah, back in 1996.
2: Like, took over that song.
1: Yeah, we forgot Nas was on it. Number 2 of the top 5 Lauryn Hill moments. Oh, dropping Doo-Wop That Thing, which is still dope to this day. Yeah. Always will be.
0: Yep.
1: Yeah. And the number 1 of the top 5 Lauryn Hill moments is when she swept the 1999 Grammy Awards.
2: Swept them. Sure did.
1: Yeah. Nominated in 10
0: Speaking
1: categories.
0: Of sweep, congratulations, Knicks.
2: Yeah.
0: Man. I'm about to
2: Sorry, Cleveland. We love you, though.
0: Yeah, we love you, Cleveland. But they didn't. Ooh, we're going to give you a little note from the GD section. That's up in 15 minutes. It's the D.L. Hughley Show.
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0: Whoever invented the bonnet there to ask. They literally had y'all walk around. Every time I see somebody with a bonnet, I want pancakes so bad. I can't even tell you what I mean. Beat me and talk. See what happens.
4: What's talk?
0: If you don't know something, assume that do know what they're talking about. And just play along with us. But don't in the middle of a quiet go,
1: what's
0: Tonk? Ass off air. Ass off air.
1: I would not.
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14: If you are struggling with substance abuse, alcohol, pills, whatever it may be, first of all, it's nothing to be ashamed of. We know addiction is a brain disease, and we also know getting into recovery can be tough. Also, in case this helps, I want to tell you about a new study out of Harvard School of Public Health, which found that spiritual belief, the idea of a steady religious practice, had a protective effect from addiction. Experts we talked to told us there were probably a few reasons why this might be the case. Number one, excessive drug and alcohol use would not be the norm in a religious community, and people want to fit in. Two, a belief in a higher power provides people with hope and solace, great foils for addiction. And three, and I think there's some merit to this, regular attendance in a faith community also provides connection. Just like in AA, camaraderie and social support is often what you need. I'm Dr. Sanjay Gupta, helping you live a better life.
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3: Yo, I ain't seen you in a minute.

That was Chris Brown and Drake, No Guidance. Of course, Kevin Hart appears on another show, still explaining what went on with the roast. And I guess at one point, he apparently says that some fans are blaming him for the Tony Hinchcliffe joke. I think it's ridiculous to blame a man for a joke he didn't tell. I also think that, and I've said before, I don't think that comedians should apologize for jokes. I think that that is a artistic expression, and I think, like I said before, that every single joke has a victim. Having said that, the question to me is not, and I've heard so often, why is it that we're still, after 2 weeks, we're talking about a George Floyd joke? My question is, why is it after 6 years you continue to tell them? And especially when being asked a question like that, you know, why this joke has been such a lightning rod of controversy, being asked that by people who still talk about an election that was, that they believe was stolen 6 years ago. Or they still talk about, you know, things that they are angry about, and the timing of it and the length of time doesn't seem to matter then. I think, again, that a comedian should never answer or have to answer A for a joke, and particularly a joke he didn't tell. But it's disingenuous to believe that that joke wasn't designed to do exactly what it's doing now and to have this level of controversy. I think that if you can ask the question why after all this time we're still talking about that joke, about a joke about George Floyd, it is a fair question to ask why after all this time are you still telling it? Because I think the reason it is told and the reason that people are continue to be angry about it are one and the same. So I think one man's joke is another man's trauma. I think all of us, you know, have the right to either be offended or laugh or whatever. Nobody's trying to intercede. Nobody's trying to make that an issue. What is an issue is there seems to be this idea that only jokes affect one side. And I was struck by when Kevin talked about how, you know, he was talking and he said, what was I supposed to do in the middle of a live broadcast and basically stop somebody from telling a joke? No. But the fact remains that 18 jokes were removed after the live feed. 18. 18 of them were removed, including one that was told about Melania Trump. So if it is that you removed 18, because you very much couldn't have jumped up and stopped somebody from telling a joke, but you and that production were able to take 18 jokes away out of the program so that people not seeing the live feed wouldn't see it. So if you could do that for them, why didn't this happen? And I suspect it is the same reason. People wanted ratings. People wanted controversy. And now you have it. But if you're asking why we are talking about it after 2 weeks, we are talking about a George Floyd joke, I just don't understand after 6 years and many roasts why you're still telling them. That's a little note from the GED section. What's trending is coming up next on the D.O. Hughley Show. Right after Mariah, it's the D.O. Hughley Show.

0: Jazz man.
1: What, man?
0: Tell these good people what's trending.
1: Well, Kevin Hart is responding to the roast in which the George Floyd tasteless joke was told. And he basically said, look, don't be mad at me. I didn't tell the joke. Wasn't me. It was, my job was to produce a successful roast, and that's exactly what I did. And he was basically like, you know, people are talking about the joke. What they should be talking about is Tony said it was one of the best ones up there outside of Cheryl Underwood's. You know, he also said that, look, they talked about my mom and my dad, and both of them are dead. And they talked about running a train on my mom. Didn't bother me. He was like, instead, you know, you should appreciate the humor and everything and not get so offended by the jokes.
2: Well, first of all, we've seen a picture of his mom, and we know that would never happen.
1: Wow.
2: But, oh, go! I'm sorry. Go ahead.
1: Wow.
3: So much for detente.
1: So much for that. He did, however, say that he thought the joke was tasteless. He said, however, that's what he was there for. He was like, I knew he was there, and I was okay with that. I didn't expect anything less, you know. He said, and I didn't expect anything more. He did exactly what he was there to do.
2: Okay. All right.
3: Money's in the bank.
1: Wow. So, yeah. And then there's like, you know what? That's exactly what it is, because he said, listen, it was a live show. He said, and what do you think I was going to do? I wasn't going to compromise the live show and the production just to appease people who were offended by a joke.
2: Well, the repeats weren't live. So when it was just live when it aired the first time, but it's still airing. You could have fixed the repeats if you really felt that way about it, but I digress.
1: Yeah.
3: Money's
1: in the bank. Then there's that. Well, speaking of digressing, Dr. Cheyenne Bryant, this controversy regarding her. Now, look, I'm going to be honest with you. Do you still call her doctor? That's what she's calling herself. Well, she's kind of walking that back a little bit. Look, I don't know this chick. I don't know anything about her. I do know that, you know, she gives out, you know, I guess life advice, and she's more of a life coach than she is a therapist and whatnot, but she had been calling herself a doctor. You know, they've been dragging her on social media based on the fact that she's a self-proclaimed psychology expert. And a lot of actual licensed therapists were speaking out saying that this is very dangerous. You know, because obviously the ethical part of it and the fact that you have people who are believing in you, and, you know, you could get someone who has a serious issue and their only, I guess, recourse would be if you were actually licensed, is that your license could be lost or that you could be held accountable for those types of things. And the fact that, you know, she's calling herself a doctor or whatever it is that she's doing, she is trying to give out, you know, advice and all the things without their credentials. And it does call into question public trust. And, you know, it's a tough one for me. I, like I said, I don't really know nothing about this chick. I know that people have been turning to her for advice over the years, and I don't know if it's working or not.
2: You don't ain't got no problem calling Dr. Dre a doctor. You don't got Dr. J in basketball. There's a lot of doctors that are not doctors that call doctors.
1: But the difference in that, though, is she's saying she's a doctor in this particular medical field.
2: Okay.
1: It's one thing to have your doctorate in, you know, English or freaking history or education or whatever.
2: Or honorary.
1: There's all kinds of doctoral programs. Mm-hmm. But when you're calling yourself a doctor and you're also saying that you're a psychologist, that's a horse of a different color.
2: There it is.
1: Sorry, Dr. Dre.
3: Dale got his honorary doctorate.
1: Hey, you know what? He ain't trying to give out no psychology advice either. I wouldn't listen to it either. And that is what's trending.
0: 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That's coming up on the D.O. 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
11: If you are struggling with substance abuse, alcohol, pills, whatever it may be, first of all, it's nothing to be ashamed of. We know addiction is a brain disease, and we also know getting into recovery can be tough. Also, in case this helps, I want to tell you about a new study at a Harvard School of Public Health, which found that spiritual belief, the idea of a steady religious practice, had a protective effect from addiction. Experts we talked to told us there were probably a few reasons why this might be the case. Number one, excessive drug and alcohol use would not be the norm in a religious community, and people want to fit in. Two, a belief in a higher power provides people with hope and solace, great foils for addiction. And three, and I think there's some merit to this, regular attendance in a faith community also provides connection. Just like in AA, camaraderie and social support is often what you need. I'm Dr. Sanjay Gupta, helping you live a better life.

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7: 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Jasmine, what did you learn today?
1: Well, since we're talking about stupid stuff, we may as well
7: talk
1: about...
7: Wait, it wasn't stupid.
1: It's pretty stupid.
7: It wasn't stupid.
1: Well, it was.
7: It was not.
1: It was. We just talked about Ray J. That was stupid. Anyway.
7: One wish.
1: RFK Jr. over the weekend decided he would wrestle some snakes. What a dummy. He was hanging out on Dr. Oz's, I guess, patio somewhere in Florida. I don't know. And there were some black snakes. This fool goes and picks them up with his hands. Yes. He gets bit multiple times. Yeah. You think he cares? Nope. What he did
7: we don't either.
1: Posted it on social media.
8: Wrong kind of snake. No, he knew what it was. That was a rat snake.
1: What is happening? But it doesn't matter. It's just irresponsible of a person who's in his position to post such a dumb video
7: on social media. Also irresponsible to cancel measles vaccines, too.
1: All of that stupid.
7: See, my man, Tito, what did you learn today?
8: You see, the veterans are suing Trump for him trying to build that monument, that little arc.
1: It's halfway up.
8: Because he said that they're suing because they're like, yo, you promised this much money for our mental health. You promised this much money for our housing. You stopped our health care, our benefits, and everything else. So they got a lawsuit out there on that.
7: Yeah, the only arches they want to see is the gold ones.
1: Yeah,
7: they don't
1: care.
7: All right, you got a party with a purpose. That's back. Join Ricky Smiley on One Voyage 2026, October 26th through November 1st. 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Hughley, of course, T.I., Rick Ross, Key Sweat, the Sail Away Party with DJ Kid Capri, and more. 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On the next D.L. Hughley Show, we're going to be talking to singer, actor, and songwriter Major. Plus, we're going to be giving a deserving someone the Shoe Booty of the Week Award. It's the D.L. Hughley Show. We will definitely see you on the other side. Kyle, my favorite short bus operator, pull that string. We got to go.
9: Tout, tout.
7: It's the D.L. Hughley Show. We will see you on the other side.
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10: Have you ever noticed that you mostly breathe through one nostril at a time? Even when you're not sick, even when your allergies aren't bothering you. The body actually switches the dominant nostril as frequently as every 2 hours while we're awake. That's according to Adam Taylor, an anatomy professor at Lancaster University in the UK. This alternating cycle is automatic. It's regulated subconsciously by the hypothalamus in the brain, he said. Your body does this to give each nostril a chance to rest and repair, so they don't get too dried out, which could make it easier for pathogens and inflammation to cause damage. Now, Taylor also said, studies suggest the left nostril may be more dominant, and when the right nostril is dominant, the body is in a more alert or even stressed state. Who knew? Pretty fascinating stuff. I'm Dr. Sanjay Gupta, helping you live a better life.
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Say, Drake, I hear you like I'm young. 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They tell me Chubb's the only one that get your hand-me-downs. And Party at the party playing with his nose now. And Baka got a weird case, why is he around? Certified lover boys, certified pedophiles. 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
10: People have started using AI for all sorts of things, but I cannot think of an area where the stakes are higher than your health. First of all, I'll tell you this. I know doctors who have cracked some seemingly impossible cases with the help of AI, so it can be a powerful tool. But AI can also hallucinate, provide bad advice, and be just as confident when it does that. If you do decide to plug any personal medical information into one of these chatbots, you should know that while the companies that created them have robust privacy protections in place, they are not bound by HIPAA, like your healthcare provider is. Whatever the advice presented to you, take it with a degree of healthy skepticism. Always get a second opinion. And remember, if you ever experience concerning symptoms, skip the AI consult and head straight to the ER. 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
11: A colleague of mine was telling me the other day about how their Instagram feed is filled with videos, most of them kind of funny, about how grandparents and friends tend to bulldoze new parents out of the way to get to see their baby. As a dad of three daughters, I know how life really does become all about them the moment those kids are born. But I also know parents are still people, too, who need their own attention beyond being mom or dad. And moms, in particular in those early years, can feel especially invisible in the eyes of other people. So what can you do to stop contributing to what is known as maternal invisibility? Women we spoke to said these two things were the most helpful. When people stopped to ask how they could best support them, number one, or when they took the initiative to handle certain tasks that obviously needed to be done. I'm Dr. Sanjay Gupta, helping you live a better life.
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2: Fired. 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
1: You used to call me on my. You used to. Yeah.